globetrotting artist Steve Spacek. Man, I love his voice. That was Days of My Life from the 2005 album Spaceship. Amazing project. Steve Spacek, man. Definitely check out his discography. Before that, we had a British artist named Darcy with a cool indie soulful poppy track called Darling. Stimulator Jones takes us on a futuristic funk trip on Give My All, and TJ Moses kicked it off with Be Your Girl, the Catronata remix on Rhythm Lab Radio. Let's get back into it from the album Blank Face. It is Schoolboy Q going back to 2016, teaming up the one and only SZA, who's on tour with Kendrick Lamar. This is Never Change.

appetite. 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She be like handsome. 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I was on smashing. I was on average. She was cadaverous. 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Who's this? And my life's on charge. 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
1: I like pain.
0: Could you be specific what kind of pain you like?
1: Any kind of pain.
2: My man, Anderson .Paak, with the season Carry Me from his critically acclaimed album, Malibu, from 2016. Masego, self-proclaimed trap house jazz artist, was shoddy fishing, Blame the Net. And that came from his 2018 album, Lady Lady. Irish rapper Reggie Snow teaming up with Aminé on Egyptian Lover and Schoolboy Q with SZA on Never Change. Let's head to Portland for an amazing artist by the name of Quickly Quickly. This is called Feel.

Love the vibe of that one. Rhythm Lab Radio, redefining urban sound. That's Iman Hussein out of the UK. Track called Unity. Before that, we had a project from Robert Glasper called R plus R equals Now. That was their take on Kendrick Lamar's How Much a Dollar Cost. Brainstorming mix with their psychedelic soul funk vibes with Bye Bye and Pip Millets. Released back in 2020 as part of her Lost in June EP. Soulful tune there with Like It's Like That. And we started off with Quickly with Feel. Well, that about does it for this week's edition of Rhythm Lab Radio. As always, y'all be safe out there. Respect others. Have a little fun. Life is too short. And above all, most importantly, y'all stand for something or fall for anything. Take care and peace. We close out with an amazing collaboration between the late MF Doom and the Canadian outfit Bad, Bad, Not Good. They call this Chocolate Conquistadors. 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Take care. Peace.

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5: 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I'm Robin Hilton. I'm here with Dora Levitt.
6: Hi, Robin.
5: So, Dora, we're talking about best new songs of the week on this episode. Do you want to kick us off with some new music?
6: Yeah. I was thinking, I've been listening to just so much pop music from Slater, who just had a single that came out on Friday called Brand New Chanels.
5: I wondered if you were going to play this,
6: because
5: I know you're a Slater stan. Yeah.
6: Yeah. And so this single is a playoff of a song from her most recent album, Worst Girl in America, called Beat Up Chanels, and the tone shifts completely.

0: Doesn't this feel like a pretty big departure from her album?
1: Oh, I mean, yeah. And the I guess this is more of a companion piece to the other song than a remake, or because the lyrics are totally different too. But yeah, the whole, it's a complete vibe shift.
0: Yeah.
1: I mean, completely upends it.
0: Absolutely. Slater's music is normally, I feel like, crass and explicit and just rips through whatever you're listening to in a completely unapologetic way. And here she's really wearing her baggage and her insecurities on her sleeve rather than like a coat of armor, which I feel like is normally how her lyrics and how her imagery goes. And it's really vulnerable.
1: You feel like she's kind of hiding behind that armor on the album, but here she's just letting it all out.
0: I don't even know if she's hiding behind the armor as much as she's fighting with it.
1: Oh, I see what you mean. Because, I mean, because this is very aggressive.
0: Yeah.
1: And it's definitely a very cathartic.
0: Yeah.
1: You know, like it's the dance floor is catharsis for sure. So that song, Brand New Chanels. Chanels, and that's a dollar sign at the end for Chanels.
0: For
1: and
0: Cash just, Money.
1: Cash Money from Slater, a one-off single. So I have something that's a new discovery for me, and it's probably the poppiest thing that I've brought today. It's from an artist named Claudia Isaki. Do you know Claudia Isaki? Totally new to me. So I came across her and her music while kind of just poking around online, basically doing some digital crate digging.
0: Yeah.
1: And immediately loved what I heard. She's a French Congolese singer. She grew up in Paris, but she's based out of London now. And she's got a new album coming out this fall called Everywhere You Go, There You Are. And I've only heard a handful of songs from it, the singles that are out. But the song I want to play from Claudia Isaki and that album is called Origami.

0: honestly, when that song starts right out the gate, yeah, didn't you immediately love it?
1: I loved how like bubblegum, like sparkly pop it was. And then I loved the kind of slowdown at the bridge and the outro. The second that happened, I was like, oh, this is awesome. And it made me want to go back and listen again.
0: Yeah. I mean, the thumping bass, it's a little pop, a little indie rock, a little R&B. But her voice is so beautiful.
1: Yeah, so clear.
0: Yeah. And the harmonies too, super, super sweet. So it seems like one of the recurring themes on this show, just about every episode we do, we talk at some point about the importance of letting go.
1: Yeah.
0: And that's sort of what this is at the heart of this song, specifically when it comes to expectations about relationships.
1: Yeah.
0: That society expects you to be with somebody. You know, Claudia Isaki, she opens the song by saying, "They all come in pairs, two peas in a pod, Noah's Ark, Ken and Barbie." And then later she says, "Almost forgot, I'm a diamond."
1: Yeah. I have often thought, can I grab a song easily that isn't a song about love and heartbreak, about looking for your other half? Because that is just like so...
0: Oh, you feel like it's sort of thrown at you all the time.
1: Yeah, coming at you. It's omnipresent, like always.
0: Huh.
1: To me, so much of the music that I listen to is heartbreak and feeling love torn and feeling like this sense of yearning.
0: Well, Claudia Isaki, this is her debut album. Again, it's called Everywhere You Go, There You Are. That song was Origami, and that album is out October 16th. All right, we need to take a quick break here, but we'll be back with more new music right after this, and you're listening to All Songs Considered from NPR Music. It's All Songs Considered from NPR Music. I'm Robin Hilton. I'm here with Dore Levitt, and we're playing some of our picks for the week's best new songs. Well, Dore, I think anyone who knows you would say that if there's one thing that they would use to describe you,
1: I'm scared,
0: it would be your boundless love and appreciation for a really good cover song.
1: Oh my God, yeah.
0: I mean,
1: totally.
0: Well, we don't do a whole lot of cover songs, but I've got one that checks a lot of boxes for me. And I know how much that you love a good cover, so I thought I'm going to play this one and see what you think. It's from King Princess. You know King Princess.
1: Oh, I know King Princess.
0: And it is a cover of Neil Young's song, Helpless.
1: Oh, I haven't heard this.
0: You're a Neil Young fan?
1: Yeah.
0: Okay. I'm a huge Neil Young fan. I totally pray at the Church of Neil Young.
1: Me too.
0: And Helpless is maybe, it's hard to pick just one, but it might be my favorite Neil Young song. So this cover by King Princess, it's part of a compilation album that's coming out called Heart of Gold, The Songs of Neil Young, Volume 3. But more on that after we hear the song from King Princess. Again, doing Neil Young's Helpless.

0: really love what she's doing on this.
1: Yeah, wow. Those harmonies are amazing.
0: Yeah, the chorus is so much bigger.
1: Yeah.
0: When it comes in, when they're all singing together, it feels like a moment.
1: Yeah.
0: You know, I mean, the original is so beautiful, but she blows it up a little bit there. Plus that the electric guitar.
1: That was amazing.
0: Yeah.
1: Yeah, that moment was really like, this is why cover songs are just the best, because you really have the freedom to bring a song that you know and love to all of its potential, even beyond how it originally could have been.
0: Yeah, I mean, you're seeing and hearing things in it that maybe didn't come out quite.
1: Yeah.
0: You know, you're bringing certain things into sort of stark relief. If you know the original, she doesn't blow it up that much here. It's still very much Neil Young's song, Helpless. It's got that little, it's not a slide guitar, but the way the opening guitar, the way the notes kind of glide,
1: kind
0: of glide into each other, those notes. But definitely goes heavier with those guitars. The chorus is bigger. She's pushing it just enough in a few different directions to kind of bring new life to it, but stay true to the original.
1: Yeah, I feel like there could have been a version of Helpless that is blown out even more, like more of a cathartic release. And I'm glad that it isn't that version and it does stay so true to how Neil Young recorded it, but it does push it a little bit further.
0: Yeah. So King Princess's cover of Helpless is part of this compilation again called Heart of Gold, The Songs of Neil Young, Volume 3. This is an ongoing series to benefit the Bridge School. It's to raise money for Bridge School. Neil Young's wife, Peggy Young, helped start the Bridge School back in the 1980s to help children with severe speech and physical impairments. Their son, Ben Young, has cerebral palsy.
1: Mm-hmm.
0: So the first volume in this benefit series, Heart of Gold Volume 1, came out last year. This year, this fall, two more volumes are coming out, Volume 2, Volume 3. Volume 2 is called Out of the Blue. Volume 3 is called Into the Black. And this King Princess cover is on the third volume. But Dora, you've got one more that you want to play.
1: I do. And originally, I was like, I even ran up to you earlier today, and I was like, Robin, I'm playing only pop music. And then I forgot.
0: It's death metal.
1: It's death metal, yeah. And then I was like, you know what? I'm just going to play a last song that's just screaming. You'll like it. It's
0: that,
1: like
0: you
1: they
0: know
1: pumped
0: how
1: up.
0: Much I love that from Lars being on.
1: Yeah. It's just screaming. I'll perform it live.
0: It's your own cover.
1: Yeah, it's my own cover of just screaming. No. This song is actually so far only available on Bandcamp. It's by this artist named Dauna. And it's the first track off of their mixtape that just came out called African Family Laptop Music. And the song is called I Am a Woman Too...
0: I'm a Woman Too...
1: dot, dot, dot.

what it mean to it. Call on God, but he won't come down.

0: Man, that beat loop through is so captivating.
1: Right?
0: I've instantly captivating.
1: I was reading about this project by Dauna, who's a completely new to me artist.
0: Yeah.
1: And like I said, this project is only on Bandcamp. And they were saying that when they created this mixtape, they were recovering from a traumatic brain injury that gave them amnesia.
0: Oh,
1: And so they
0: God.
1: actually don't really remember recording a lot of this project.
0: Oh, wow.
1: And the whole project, they do say, was created to talk about their family in this very compositionally simple way
0: Yeah.
1: and kind of through a lot of abstraction. And I really do love how simple and also how sample-based this song is. It
0: Yeah.
1: reminds me of some of Dijon's stuff and some of James Blake's work.
0: Yes, very spare, but that beat, it never gets old. I mean, it
1: Yeah.
0: stays the same throughout the whole,
1: Yeah.
0: but it's just such an arresting sound.
1: Yeah, and that vocalization too,
0: Yeah.
1: the singing in
0: Da da
1: between.
0: da da.
1: Yeah.
0: Yeah,
1: Yeah, it's
0: yeah.
1: so beautiful.
0: Well, the song I Am a Woman 2, dot dot dot. And so that's just on Bandcamp, at least as of this taping. So I've got one more to take us out on here. Do you know Adam Wiltse? Do you know him or Stars of the Lid?
1: I know Stars of the
0: Okay,
1: Lid,
0: Stars of, so
1: yeah.
0: he's part of Stars of the Lid. He's also in a group called Wing Victory for the Solon. How about you probably then know Johan Johansson, the
1: Yeah, of course.
0: film composer. So Johan Johansson, he died in 2018. But before he died, he and Adam Wiltse, they did tons of stuff together and made lots of recordings together. Absolute dream collab
1: Yeah.
0: for me. The music they make is so perfectly suited for each other, you know, gorgeous, moody, perfect hybrid of organic and electronic synthesized sounds. Well, we've just learned that Adam Wiltse has gone through all of those recordings that they made together, and he's put together an album called Friendship Survival Guide. Friendship Survival
1: Friendship
0: Guide,
1: Survival
0: which just the
1: Guide.
0: name alone, it's just like, I'm all in, put me in. It is just about as transcendent as you would ever hope it could be. The song I want to play from it's a short one, especially when you think of ambient or drone music.
1: Yeah.
0: You know, a lot of it can be pretty long, just a couple minutes long, but it's called White Gloves and Turtlenecks. White Gloves and Turtlenecks. And I should note that in addition to other contributors like Tim Hecker is on this album, engineer Steve Albini also worked on it
1: Wow.
0: before he passed away in
1: Yeah.
0: 2024. So there's just a lot of spiritual and emotional
1: Yeah.
0: weight in this music.
1: An added emotional
0: Yeah,
1: quality.
0: definitely. Yeah,
1: Yeah.
0: definitely. This is out on September 18th. The album is out on September 18th, Friendship Survival Guide. But we'll go out on the song White Gloves and Turtlenecks. And always a great hang, Dora.
1: Always a great hang, Robin.
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4: And I'm Ana Maria Sayer. 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
3: Is it really Ana Maria Sayer, or do you have a DJ name? 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What's the deal here?
4: Formally, officially, and I'm a little scared to be saying this publicly because I don't want to be sued.

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1: Dabble, which was a lie. I had never DJed in my life. So I thought to myself, well, they asked me with 5 months of time, of course I'll learn. And then I realized the day of that I had never learned. So I showed up to my gig with 10 songs on my USB that I had downloaded at the Apple Store 20 minutes before.
2: 10 songs?
1: Yes. And did I make it work? Yes. And did I play to 5,000 people, Felix? Yes, I did. David Guetta, watch out.
2: Yeah, right.
1: So speaking of, okay, wait.
2: Speaking of,
1: today we're talking about new music, but I, riding the high of my DJ success, was like, forget new music. I'm a DJ now. And I was like, it's time for me to play my songs of the summer. So it's like new music, but more like kind of new music and with a summer vibe is what I would call this episode.
2: You sprung this on me at the last minute, so I wasn't able to bring my own summer vibe music.
1: I did that intentionally, so that my songs could shine brighter.
2: Yeah. So I have some new music, some new tracks that work fine for summer, not exactly summer music, but let's carry on. Since it's you're changing the theme, you start us off.
1: Okay. So I've decided to start us off with a song that I really have been listening to all summer long. It's off of the Quevedo album that was released earlier this year. Now, when this album was released, I actually did bring on some songs from it, but not this one. I didn't come to this one until like 2 months ago, and it's been a track I've been going back to over and over. The song is called El Bifo.

0: So, interestingly enough, Felix, most of my songs that I'm bringing in today are from Spaniards, which I'm like, usually my songs of the summer are very closely aligned with the Caribbean. But I don't know. The Spaniards are really going to town lately, and this song specifically, it's like a complex, nice, bumpy dance song. I mean, Quevedo started releasing music only in 2023 and like blew up. You know that song that's like, okay, yeah. Ever since then, he's really been blowing up, and he's from the Canary Islands. I brought on a merengue from him. Do you remember that?
1: Yes, I do. It was very cool.
0: And the connection between that music and the Dominican Republic, which also there's a very interesting connection between the Canary Islands and Chile that we'll get into another time. The point is, I loved the album back then when I heard it, but I didn't come to this song till later, and it's been something, it's kind of just that perfect summer song, and he really is kind of an expert in that. So that's my first song of the summer for you, Felix.
1: I can hear it. I'm willing to listen to that for a few more times this summer.
0: That was the song El Baifo from the artist Quevedo.
1: I'm going to change it up just a little bit. 2 weeks ago, I hosted an event in San Francisco's Mission District for our station, our NPR station at KQED, with three amazing San Francisco bands, including La Doña, who we've played here on the show. Her band featured a musician who is a Bay Area veteran, band leader, producer, musician, guitar player. His name is Camilo Landau. He's a guitarist and a vocalist. He had a cool band a while back called Carne Cruda. I played one of his tracks years ago. He has a new project out right now called Camilo y los Cruisers. This new single is called Descarga Roqueada. Check it out.

0: Okay, so it's basically a guitar jam.
1: It is, but it's not at all.
0: Right.
1: So.
2: Thank you for that. Yeah, because, you know, remember, I came to age...
1: Put some respect on your music's name, okay. Felix.
0: Well, you know, remember, I came of age listening to music in the 70s where, you know, lead guitar players were the gods, were the big deal. Sometimes even more so than the lead singers. So I'm always a sucker for these kind of guitar grooves, these long jams, these things, but with this curious... Very interesting, a lot of fun rhythmic interplay underneath. You know, I actually played with him a few years ago, many years ago, pre-pandemic here in DC, and I've watched him like grow and develop, and he's become this very, very expressive and creative player. But the song also reflects this really cool scene that's happening in the Bay Area, which has always been the case, even when I was living in California and going to hear music and playing stuff up there. Like, everybody plays with everybody in different genres, different styles. It sort of reminds me very similar to what happens in Puerto Rico when people cross-pollinate from different genres and styles. The same thing happens in the Bay Area, the East Bay, Oakland, San Francisco, all over the place. And Camilo's one of these guys that's played with a lot of different bands. Like I said, he was playing with La Doña, and she had that thing was like Afro-Cuban, cumbia, it was all kinds of stuff, and he was right there nailing it the whole time. This track includes the conga player from Santana, Carl Perazzo, laying this really funky kind of Afro-Cuban thing underneath. You know, when he sent me the track, I just immediately like, oh, I got to find a place for this. And the other thing about this is that it's also produced by Greg Landau, who's his uncle. He's a very important figure in the rock and espanol movement in San Francisco in the early 90s. He produced a lot of pioneering music in the 90s, in the earliest days of rock and espanol in California. That is a track called Descarga Roqueada, and the artist is Camilo Landau, Camilo y los Cruisers.
1: Very Felix-coded pick, and I love it. It fits into my summer playlist, actually. I will accept its admittance. I would have played it at my DJ gig. My specialty was picking really, really, really different songs to transition between.
0: Ooh, nice.
1: I don't know if that's how you're supposed to do it. But
2: no, that's what we do on the show here every week, man.
1: And maybe that's why I have it like programmed in my brain. I'm like, oh, let me pick something really random and different. Like, let me go from like Teenage Dream to like a really deep cut cumbia.
2: Yeah, they're too similar. We're not playing them one after another.
1: Okay, so speaking of, now it's time for me to really pivot. But in a way that feels like not that hard of a pivot to me, because also a bop, just a different kind of bop. This is a song that I have been hearing literally everywhere. I don't know what happened, why it blew up. It's off a 2025 album, but it is like probably the verified official song of the summer. It's from Spanish singer Aitana, and it's called Super Estrella. Me ve entrando en la disco y se me queda mirando. Creo que me ha conocido, será uno más de tantos, mierda.

0: So I was in the car with some friends the other day, and we were listening to the song for the fifth time in a row. And every time you sing it louder than the last time, so it's like a whole new song. And we were talking about how, I mean, this really does sound just like one of these classic early 2000s, just like chest opening, pop songs. And we're like, I think that that's just all anyone really wants right now. Like, don't make it complicated. Like, let's just have like a really singable, fun, straightforward melody that just like opens up into this big thing that everyone can sing and feel good about. Like, that just feels, I think, really nice. And that these things are always cyclical. And that feels like where we're headed right now in some areas, right? We also have these like really complex, like interesting rhythms and whatever pulling from all parts of Latin America. But that's like the other side of it. It's just like a fun chest opening big chorus song.
1: Man, that's, I really got to think about that. That's really very true about where we are right now and the duality of it and things that make you go, hmm.
0: Things that make you go, hmm. And this is Spanish singer Aitana, who weirdly enough, Felix, do you remember how I told you Amaya, other Spanish singer, got famous because she was on a reality TV singing show in Spain?
1: Mm-hmm.
0: Same thing with Aitana. I don't know what it is, but she had the exact same thing. She was on this reality TV show in Spain. She got big off of it. She's been making music since 2017 when she was on that show. Her debut album was 2019. She's also from Barcelona, which again, a really interesting thing that I don't know what it is. Lately, Barcelona's really been having its moment with the artists from there, which is really interesting. It's not all that common, or it hasn't been in the past. And now, repeatedly, same thing with Amaya. Obviously, Rosalía is a great example, but I keep going back to that Barcelona scene. So she's a great representative of that. When Spain won the World Cup, she got on stage with them, and the whole team danced while she sang this song. So
1: You're
0: it really
1: kidding.
0: Is.
1: Wow.
0: No, it's like the Spanish language world-defining song right now. Like, everyone knows it, and everyone is singing it. So I had to bring it on as a verified song of the summer.
1: That is allowed.
0: And I'm going to give you one more bonus one because I figured, why not give you a little more Aitana? This one is actually from 2021, and I found it because of Super Estrella, but I want to play it because also a great song of the summer. It's called Mon Amor, and this is the remixed version.
2: Son las 6 de la mañana y me da igual. Voy a salir a la calle, voy a ponerme a gritar. Voy a gritar que te quiero de verdad.

0: That was a couple of songs from the Spanish singer Aitana. So, Felix, you were supposed to show up at my DJ gig, but you told me you were too busy, so what's up? You better have a good excuse.
1: I do have a good excuse. Our friend and colleague Isabella Gomez Sarmiento and I have been working on, all summer, have been working on this project about the Grateful Dead. You know, as you know, both she and I are very, very big Grateful Dead fans, and our editors, Jacob Gantz and Hazel Sill, suggested that we take a look at what happens to Grateful Dead music and fans now that the last principal member of the band, Bob Weir, died in January. We're doing 3 written pieces. There's lots of social media. We did a call out podcast, and we're running it during August 1st and August 9th, which are called the days between Grateful Dead World, because August 1st was when Jerry Garcia was born. August 9th was when he died in 1995. So there's lots of stuff to listen to and to read. Isa and I actually did a road tour. We traveled a bunch of places to talk to deadheads, go to festivals and stuff. We did our own summer dead tour. So we have all of this really amazing stuff. We've been working very hard, which is why I haven't been answering your text, why I didn't go to your party. That's why I've been absent for a little bit.
0: I'm going to have to listen to it, and then I'll let you know if your excuse is accepted or not.
1: Well, you know, our friend Robin Hilton, who's the host of All Songs Considered, just was never a fan, and he thinks we moved the needle on him a little bit. So
0: Robin's a tough cookie to crack. Yes, is that the saying?
1: It's close enough, Anna. Okay, the next track I'm going to play is, since that banging club track you had last, I'm going to take us to the chill out room. Okay.
0: See, there's always a connection.
1: Anna, have you noticed that recently, within this year, there have been several references to Uruguayan candombe music and culture, right?
0: Yes. Okay. We've referenced.
1: I have one more that I found on social media. I'm really proud of myself. This is Alejandra Gala, who is a trumpet player and guitar player from Uruguay. We're going to hear more about her in a minute. But this is a jazz interpretation of candombe, and the song is called I Dare You. And there's a story behind the title, too. But let's hear the music first.

0: I guess I'm wondering where you found this, first of all, actually.
1: I found it on TikTok. Everybody teases me because I spend so much time on TikTok, but I saw this video of her talking about this particular song and the use of candombe drummers and stuff in her music. Then I saw her playing trumpet. It was just like a 30, 45 second video, and I tracked it down. I wrote to the people on TikTok, and it was her record label, and they blah, blah, blah. They sent me all this other stuff. But that's how I found out about her. And I'm really glad I did, because it's one of these musicians that I've been featuring, musicians from Latin America who are interpreting jazz through their own cultural lens. And this is one of the standouts.
0: That is like the most authentic form of music discovery on TikTok I've ever heard of. Like, the whole thing about discovering music on TikTok is that, like, people game the algorithm and that's how you find it. And this was just like an authentic, like, oh my God, I found this thing I love. The other thing I was going to say, Fee, is the reason I asked is because recently I was talking to some friends who decided to make an album and kind of like I told you about this, and more of like a jammy, communal, everyone contributes style, classic for how albums were produced in the past, much less classic now. And I immediately thought of the way that Jorge Drexler had described to us his way of producing his very candombe-based record, and the fact that he went to these rumbas, these circles in Uruguay, in these very jam-style experiences, and that's how he ended up creating the album. And the way that you find a really natural meeting point between jazz and folkloric, especially styles like candombe, is in the actual production of the thing, right? Like, they're both produced in a tit-for-tat dance kind of give-and-take community experience. And so this style is, like, actually made perfectly for each other.
1: And I got to tell you about Alejandra Gala's backstory. She is a former synchronized swimmer on Uruguay's national swim team.
0: Wow.
1: She also worked as an acrobat in a circus.
0: Felix, this is like all of your favorite things.
1: I know, right?
0: It's like percussion and athletics.
1: And she picked up a guitar and trumpet along the way. She was the first ever Uruguayan accepted into the Berklee School of Music's Global Jazz Institute. And she studied there with the biggest names in jazz, including pianist Danilo Perez, who's from Panama and famously played for many, many years with Wayne Shorter and his quartet. The song I played you, I Dare You, is Wayne Shorter's very, very zen answer to someone who said, "Hey, Mr. Shorter, how do you define jazz?" And he says, "Jazz is I dare you." That's the essence of everything about jazz. And that she named that her song based on his answer.
0: Wow.
1: She has a full album coming in November. It's called Bajo del Árbol, Un Tambor. The email from the record label says it's developed from her thesis at Berklee, and her thesis was titled Tradition and Gender, A Story About Symbols, Women, and Rhythm. Again, the artist is named Alejandra Gala. This track was called I Dare You, and Ana, it already feels like it has a spot on my end of the year list. Just saying.
0: And maybe on my summer playlist too, Felix. I don't know. It was a bit of a party.
1: It's a nice little chill room experience, right?
0: Exactly. Okay, now going back to the less chill room experience. This track, I maybe have already played on the show. It was one of, at least off of one of the first things we played on the show this year, the album from Rawayana called Donde Es El After. This song specifically is the one that I'm listening to all the time because it's just so danceable. It's called Se Vienen Cositas.

0: You know, the thing about Rawayana, and they have consistently gotten more and more, I would say, like, they've moved towards a more pop realm with each album. They started really quite alternative, actually. If you listen to their earlier albums, Felix, like, they really were kind of doing something that's not poppy, that's not dancey necessarily in the same way. And they've been moving towards it with this last record being their most, like, pop, reggaeton, electronic record yet. But they do always have interesting rhythms. Like, I appreciate that they keep it kind of a little more complex and interesting and have interesting percussion at a lot of points in this record. The record has stayed. Like, I have really consistently heard this album in a lot of places for the whole year so far. Ingles in Miami, a song that they did with Manuel Turizo, actually just made it onto Barack Obama's summer playlist, believe it or not.
1: Oh, my God.
0: So, yes, it's dancing, it's poppy, but in a way that has staying power, which if it's, like, too syrupy sweet pop to me, then it kind of just, like, falls off really quick. And it was not that. So, you know, they're really making a name for themselves, honestly, Felix. They just signed a Rimas. They're doing all kinds of things. They were just kind of a smaller band from Venezuela up until and partially because of, I will say, the Tiny Desk that they played, which did incredibly well. So I'm always excited to hear what they're making, and this album has made its way into a lot of my summer parties, I'm not going
1: to
0: lie.
1: You introduced me to them, and you're right. It's been fun watching them.
0: It's been fun watching the journey.
1: Yeah. Come morph into something and become, I guess, maybe more true to themselves or just another area of who they are. It's been fun.
0: That was the song Se Vienen Cositas from the band Rawayana.
1: Okay, Ana, I'm going to close out with the song again. Man, we connected in a way that we didn't expect.
0: We're always telepathy, dude.
1: I have an actual song of the summer for you.
0: What?
1: Yes. I'm going to play a track from a group called the Tiaras, and they are a trio of sisters from Austin, Texas. They've been making music for a long time. They started releasing music in 2022. They have a new single coming from their first ever album coming out later this year. This track is called Vida Libre, and it features a collaboration with Charanga Cakewalk from Austin. Check this out.

0: I can see I got some head movement there in the studio from you.
1: Felix, it's not that hard to make me dance, but I did love the track.
0: Okay, so the Tiaras are Tori, Sofia, and Tiffany Valtierra. You know, Anna, I met them, God, at least 10 years ago at South by Southwest, like many, many years ago, and I think they were in middle school, okay? I saw them performing at an unofficial showcase somewhere at a park or something while I was there for South by, and they caught my attention because they were so talented even then. And we've had this like pen pal like connection over the years because they would send me videos of their performances over the years and some of the stuff they're working on. And I got to say, I've been waiting for this moment to play their music for a very long time because I've been watching them mature as musicians. It's been so impressive to watch them and to look at what they've become, like the command of the instruments, the songwriting and all that. They have an album coming out on August 28th. Listen to the whole thing. And it really caught my attention because of the maturity of the music, their approach to music. It sort of leans toward pop, as you heard, which is not exactly my wheelhouse. But I've been watching them for so long and watching them get to this point. They can play a mean cumbia, man. They mix it all together on this record. I want to play one more. It's called Black Sheep, and it's a stripped-down version of what they do, and it really features the strength of their songwriting. Check it out.

0: You know, the other thing about this record is, as I mentioned, the song that we played first is called Vida Libre, and it features Charanga Cakewalk from Austin. Charanga Cakewalk is the project of a guy named Michael Ramos, who's a very, very talented musician, producer, all-around cool music guy in Austin. He's worked on a lot of things. He had a project out called Charanga Cakewalk for a long time, and it had one of the best album titles of all time called Chicano Zen. And he added some of his Chicano Zen to their music. Congrats to the TRS for a great new single and a great album coming out later this year. You have been listening to Alt Latino from NPR Music. Our audio producer is Noah Caldwell.
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0: I'm Felix Contreras.
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3: Democrats aren't known for making faith a centerpiece of their campaigns, but Democratic U.S. Senate nominee in Texas, James Tallarico, is doing just that.
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It's a flavorful musical sounds of the British indie rock pop trio known as Cassia and Lemon Gelato from their album of the same name, which is released at the end of this month. The band's new album was recorded in Berlin, Germany, and described as a melting pot of themes regarding identity and growth. To support the forthcoming album release, the band will be heading on tour across the United Kingdom, Germany, Switzerland, Austria, France, and various other destinations from late summer until the end of 2026. We also gave you the pop-punk quartet from Sydney, Australia, known as Stand Atlantic, with their latest titled Velcro. According to the band's chief songwriter and frontwoman Bonnie Fraser, they have developed a reputation for not writing love songs, but with Velcro, the track marks the beginning of their Love Girl era. Now you can check out more details and delve into more music at standatlantic.com. And we kick things off with a band from the United Kingdom called Samples and Vendetta, one of my favorite songs of 2026. Now that particular track is taken from the band's latest album called Bliss, which is currently available worldwide. They have supported the likes of Kasabian, Vaccines, and Suede on the Road, and will also commence their tour in China at the end of this month, which concludes in Chicago in the United States in December. So the band will be traveling around the world from now until the end of the year. You can get further details on Samples online. If you're just tuning in, you are listening to Passport Approved, your home for international music pre-discovery, as we have been for two decades plus, bringing you some of the most exciting emerging sounds from across the globe, no matter the geographical destination. We do currently broadcast on six continents worldwide, including Asia, Europe, North America, Australasia, South America, and Africa, on dozens and dozens of great local radio stations, including yours. And on today's program, we're very excited to bring you fresh new sounds from the German band known as Walking on Rivers. We also give you the fresh new sounds from one of Slovakia's most talented new singer-songwriters, who goes under the guise of Karen Ann. We also delve into the French musical maestro known as Mathis Akingen. And we also give you the retro-flavored sounds of the Norwegian singer-songwriter called Raging Lines. That and much more is coming your way on today's edition of Passport Approved. But for now, let's sit back and relax as we take you to central England, Birmingham to be precise, as we give you one of England's most exciting new rock bands who go under the guise of Overpass. They've recently released their brand new debut album called Elsewhere Always, and from that full length, we give you the new single called Fall in Love. Once again, from the United Kingdom, I give you Overpass here on Passport Approved.

0: good is that? The flavorful, worldly sounds of this Slovakian-born and raised singer-songwriter known as Karen Ann with Born to Be. Now, that particular song is taken from the forthcoming film called Orion. Karen Ann is a smorgasbord of musical talent. She weaves together indie, folk, rock, and cinematic textures, drawing from her Central European and Middle Eastern heritage. You can get further details at Karen-Ann.com. It's time for us to take a little break, and when we return, we give the exciting new sounds of England's Nothing But Thieves. We also delve into the dynamic brother duo from Australasia, who go under the guise of Balu Brigada. And we also give you the quirky keyboard retro sounds of the Norwegian singer-songwriter and multi-instrumentalist who goes under the guise of Raging Lines. That and much more is coming up next, right here on Passport Approved.
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They are the dynamic brother duo from New Zealand, Henry and Pierre Beasley, who go under the stage name of Balu Brigada with their single Politics. The band were originally called Balu, an homage to the character of the same name from the Disney film The Jungle Book, but feared legal ramifications, so changed their name to Balu Brigada. Now, they have racked up tens of millions of streams and views worldwide, have also appeared on the EA Sports FC25 soundtrack, as well as being featured on various media outlets across the globe, including Jimmy Kimmel Live. You can get further details at balu-brigada.com. We also gave you one of England's rising operatic pop stars known as Meek, with a new single following on the heels of Fabulous, which put her on the global map. Her latest single is called Beautiful Freaks and is already making waves across the United Kingdom and across the globe. Meek has already garnered tens of millions of streams and views worldwide and is touted to be one of England's rising stars. You can delve into more information on Meek online. We also gave one of my favorite British rock bands in recent times, Nothing But Thieves, with their latest single called Evolution. That's taken from their fifth studio album titled Stray Dogs, which is poised for worldwide release on September the 25th. So you are getting a very early sneak peek here on Passport Approved. Now, to date, the band has racked up over 2 billion streams, as well as garnering multiple gold and platinum certifications, and they will be embarking on their Stray Dogs tour in 2027, which will see them touring across the United Kingdom, Europe, North America, and various other destinations. You can delve into further details at nbthieves.com. Well, I hope you're enjoying our musical travels here on Passport Approved as we race through the month of August. I cannot believe that this summer has already flown by like a musical jumbo jet. Now, here on Passport Approved, our forthcoming travels will see us in the United Kingdom, Eastern Europe, Asia, South Asia, and various other destinations as we travel the world, so you don't have to unearth some great musical gems, no matter their geographical destination. Now, if you'd like to get further information on our program, interact with us online, or stream us on demand at your leisure and pleasure, do check us out at PassportApproved.com. Now, we continue our travels as we take to Paris, France, and bring an exciting and talented musician who goes under the guise of Mathis Akinjen. He entered the Conservatory of Music at age 6 and studied for 15 years, and has certainly made a name for himself as an emotional, talented, and very distinctive musician, songwriter, and creative force. 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

0: How good is that? The vintage inspiration for the Norwegian artist known as Raging Lines with the Yamaha 237, taken from his debut album called Smile Blank, which was released earlier this year. Raging Lines is a brainchild of the talented creative known as Sondre Torvik, who is based in Oslo, Norway, and creates dark indie rock, new wave, and post-punk music all on his own, handling guitars, drums, bass, and vocals, so he certainly is a very talented musician. You can check out further details at raging-lines.com. We're going to take a little break, and when I return, we take on a musical global journey as we delve into the fresh new sounds of Indonesia's D-Massive. We also give the feel-good alternative pop sounds of Germany's very own Walking on Rivers, and brand new music from the UK's Years Between. That and much more is coming up next on your home for international music pre-discovery, Passports Approved.
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It's a fresh new sound of one of South Asia's most promising bands, D-Massive, a staple in Indonesia, with their new single, On Our Own. And now that particular song was written and recorded in Southern California and mixed by Grammy-winning mixer and producer Mark Needham, who's well known for his work with Neon Trees, Elton John, The Killers, and Imagine Dragons. D-Massive were also in London, England at the infamous Abbey Road Studios, working with British producer Danton Supple, who's worked with the likes of Coldplay, Elbow, 13 Senses, and Star Sailor, so they will be releasing new music later on this year. Now, D-Massive are no strangers to the Indonesian market. In fact, they are one of the country's most popular bands. You can delve into more details at dmassiveband.com. We also gave the emerging four-piece collective from the United Kingdom, known as Years Between, with their latest single called Dogfight. The band is fronted by Newcastle-born vocalist and songwriter David, along with his friends Maddie, Bella and Som. Their new single blends the anthemic grit of Sam Fender, the polished pop instincts of Jonas Brothers, and the widescreen emotion of Coldplay. And according to the band, Dogfight captures a disorientation of outgrowing the world you came from, and the quiet defiance that comes with finding your place after feeling like an outsider for far too long. So certainly a very personal song. You can check out more details on England's Years Between online. 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I certainly do hope you've had a wonderful summer and have enjoyed the musical soundtrack of the world through Passport Approved. 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Fasten your seatbelt, sit back and relax as we continue our musical travels and take you to Dortmund in Germany as we give you the flavorful sounds of the indie folk pop band known as Walking on Rivers. They recently released their full-length album called Bright Screen, Red Eyes, Science Fiction. That certainly sounds like a mouthful, like some Hefeweizen and Schnitzel during Oktoberfest, if I do say so myself. Without further delay, let's check out Germany's Walking on Rivers, OK City Sun, here on Passport Approved.

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1: When I get tongue-tied,

He's a talented South African singer-songwriter, Matthew Moore with In My Head. That is the latest and greatest from the award-winning artist from Johannesburg. Now, Matthew Moore is no stranger to our program. In fact, we've been fans for over a decade. I've had a chance to see him perform live in South Africa, Germany, Eastern Europe, United Kingdom, and the United States. Now, recently, Matthew decided to leave Universal Music Group and start his own independent record label, which is already garnering some fruitful results. You can get further details at matthewmoore.com. We also heard one of Sweden's most successful artists in recent times, Tove Lo, with I'm Your Girl Right. That is taken from a brand new album called Estrus, which is scheduled for worldwide release next month, September the 15th to be precise. Tove Lo made her global impact with the single Habits, which was world premiered here on our program as a demo recording many years ago before she had any audio support across the globe. So we do have a close relationship to Tove Lo and her early musical incarnation. Since having her early success, she's also collaborated with the likes of Coldplay, Bloom, Charlie XCX, Lorde, and a whole host of others. You can get further details at tove-lo.com. And we kick things off with one of Australia's most exciting surf rock indie bands known as Rum Jungle, with Low Life, that has been garnering local support in Australia and making waves across the globe thanks to Passport Approved. And according to Rum Jungle, their sound pulls from surf punk grit, indie sleaze swagger, and the kind of hooks that stick like salt on skin after a long humid summer in Australia. You can delve into more details on Rum Jungle online. Well, I hope you've enjoyed our travels to Sydney, Australia, Stockholm, Sweden, and Johannesburg in South Africa. Here on Passport Approved, we travel the world, so you don't have to, as we give the flavorful sounds from across the globe. And we continue on our musical travels now as we take it to Adelaide in Australia, as we bring you the genre-bending electro-pop-punk outfit known as Tonics, and their new single, Stupid Things, here on Passport Approved.

0: That is the epic sounds of the British two-piece known as Seafret and Oceans, taken from the expanded edition of their album called Tell Me It's Real. Seafret formed back in 2011 and are comprised of vocalist Jack Sedman and guitarist Harry Draper. And they got their very early support here on Passport Approved when they were an unsigned independent band. And since then, they've racked up over 2 billion streams worldwide and certainly have become one of England's most exciting musical duos in recent times. You can delve into further details at seafret.com. Well, it's time for me to take a little break, and when I return, we give the award-winning and chart-topping sounds of Australia's Royal Otis. We also give you the talented singer-songwriter with an ethereal and cinematic underscore known as Dotan from Holland, as well as the fresh new sounds of Germany's indie rock heroes known as Leoniden. That and much more is coming up next, right here on Passport Approved.
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Sat Bizza travels the globe to find you the best new music in the world. 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And puts it all together into the show Passport Approved.

It's the latest and greatest from the four-piece indie rock band from Manchester, England, called The Falls with The Other Side. Now, the band formed back in 2023 and have become one of Northern England's most exciting young independent bands. Last year, they released their debut EP called Viva La Falls, which garnered rave reviews from the British press. According to The Falls, The Other Side was one of the first songs they wrote as a collective and was performed at their very first concert. You can get further details on The Falls online. We also gave you one of Kiel, Germany's most popular indie rock bands, known as Leoniden, with their latest single called I Still Feel. According to Leoniden, the new single, I Still Feel, is a deeply philosophical exploration of the tension between eternity and finitude. They are currently working on their brand new album, which is scheduled for release sometime in October of this year. And we kick things off with a chart-topping musical duo from Sydney, Australia, known as Royal Otis, with the epic single Sweet Hallelujah. Now, according to the band, they are a smorgasbord of musical sounds, including indie pop, new wave, post-punk, and psychedelic rock. Royal Otis are no strangers to the musical world. In fact, they've enjoyed a number one single on the Billboard charts with a track called Moody, and they've also enjoyed international success with the reimaginations of Murder on the Dance Floor, a song originally recorded by Sophie Ellis-Bextor, and Ireland's very own Cranberries with their track Linger. Now, Royal Otis, of course, have also released original music which has garnered international acclaim. You can get further details at royalotis.com. Well, I hope you've enjoyed our travels to Australia, Germany, and the United Kingdom. Here on Passport Approved, we are your global access to international music pre-discovery, as we have been for two decades plus, being your first point of contact for so many international artists who have now gone on to become household names around the world, including Adele, Lords, Wolfmother, The Temper Trap, Vance Joy, Sove Lo, Lily Allen, and the list goes on and on. Speaking of which, many years ago we featured an independent Dutch artist who goes under the guise of Zoetzan. He went from busking on the streets to releasing independent music and has now become one of Holland's most successful singer-songwriters. He goes under the guise of Zoetzan, and here's his latest single, Last Goodbyes, on Passport Approved.

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0: That's the fresh new sounds of Manchester, England's Chloe Slater and Ugly here on Passport Approved. And that is taken from a forthcoming debut album, which is poised for global release in October. Besides writing and recording her own music, she's also a big fan of artists including Wolf Alice, Paolo Nutini, Declan McKenna, as well as Sam Fender and a whole host of others. Chloe will be performing at the 110 Above Festival in the United Kingdom later on this month alongside the Pigeon Detectives, Alfie Templeman and a whole host of others. You can get further details at chloeslater.co.uk. Well, it's time for me to take a little break, and when I return, we give you the riveting indie rock sounds of Sweden's Girl Scout. We also give you the blue-eyed soul singer-songwriter inspired by the sounds of Amy Winehouse and Joss Stone, known as Le Saint, as well as the magnifique sounds of the Paris, France collective known as Blow. That and much more is coming up next, right here on Passport Approved.
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It's the authentic indie DIY sounds of Stockholm, Sweden's Girl Scout and Crumbs here on Passport Approved. The band hails from Stockholm, as I mentioned, and met while studying jazz, bonding over a shared love of 80s and 90s garage rock and Britpop. And according to Girl Scout, Crumbs offers a biting critique of the Swedish music industry, exploring the social encounters and professional interactions encountered while on the road. The band recently released their new album, which comes after release of a trilogy of EPs. You can get further details and delve into more music at girlscoutheband.com. We also gave you the magnificent sounds of the French collective known as Blow, with their latest single called Evelyn. The track is about the nostalgia of summer romances, dusted with psychedelic visions and a subtle, eerie darkness. I first witnessed the French band Blow on stage in Paris, France back in 2019 and have become a fan ever since. You can delve into more of their music and of course indulge in their very creative and artful music videos. Well, unfortunately, we have reached a conclusion of this week's edition of Passports Approved. I do hope you've enjoyed our international travels. As we act local, think global, I'm on my way to the United Kingdom and to South Asia for the next few weeks, discovering some exciting new talents, which of course I'll be sharing with you on future editions of Passport Approved. As always, a big thank you to all of our great local radio partners and audio platforms who join us weekly to bring you international music pre-discovery. 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We leave you off today with one of the UK's most aspiring singer-songwriters. She's inspired by the sounds of the late great Amy Winehouse, Joss Stone and Adele. She goes under the guise of Lou Saint and recently released her The Apothecary Part 2 EP, which has garnered rave reviews, and no surprise because her music is quite brilliant indeed. Here's her latest single, it's called Love Bites Back. Once again, from the United Kingdom, I give you Lou Saint. Until next time, it's Sat Business saying goodbye from Passport Approved.

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To give friends what I thought that they wanted. Never had they needed a good friend as I've been. Don't get me venting on friends who resent you, cause all you've ever done is been a noose to hang on to. They thought was a necklace and reckless, they fell into hell. We both hang with nothing to do but scratch, kick the gravity when

Back in 2025, Rainbow Kitten Surprise put out their fifth studio album, Bones, which saw them continuing to shift towards a more alt-rock pop sound, while of course keeping their emotional core. They're continuing on with that, but right now, it's the Grizz remix of It's Called Free Fall, a recent addition into the rotation, helping us to kick off our time together today on the mainstream. I'm Brett Mabee, and as always, it's good to have you here. Whether you're tuned in from your home, your office, or your car, I hope your day or night is going splendidly, and of course, that you're here to have all your musical needs met. As I do 7 days a week, 3 hours a day, I'm broadcasting from the Seneca Nation's beautiful Ohio. That's the Allegheny Territory, nestled among the rolling hills of western New York. You're invited to stick around for this hour's broadcast, but if you have to step away from listening, you're always welcome to check things out digitally at mainstreamradio.net. I have two new songs to get into the library today, a collaboration between Bazil and traditional singer Joe Rainey. We'll also be hearing from B.B. Buckskin, Bishop Briggs, and Matt Mason. Some Warren Haynes coming up that's going to help to wind down this first bluesy rock set. We're going to kick things off with this new addition from Keb Mo. His newest single, One Day Away, is a message of hope and resilience. It's a part of his newest album, The Breakdown. So be on the lookout for the August 21st Concord Records release. It was written while Keb Mo was recovering from a life-saving open-heart surgery after collapsing on tour with Slash. And it was also created during the dissolution of his nearly 20-year marriage. That gave it some emotional weight that you can't help but hear throughout this track. For your consideration and approval, enjoy your listening today on the mainstream.

Lauren Haynes, 2024, This Life As We Know It, on the mainstream. He's one of those artists that, I don't know about you, but there are a lot of layers, it seems, to his musicality. I always kind of just pegged him as a Southern rock guy, but I have friends that are huge into him and Government Mule, and I had to go and check things out for myself. And again, I was pleasantly surprised with the wide range of genres that he encapsulates in his incredible sound. And I've heard that the live shows are unworldly, to say the least. So a great way to wind on that block, where we also heard the amazing Levi Platero's Is There Love from his latest album, Leaving This Town. And again, for the first time, a sneak peek of Keb Moe's newest album, The Breakdown. That was the heartbreaking One Day Away, getting us into that set. If you're just now joining, I'm Brett Mabey, and as always, you're welcome to stick around for the hour. And here's a special shout out to the singer-songwriters. Whether you yourself or people that you know in your local area, you're welcome to submit original music for consideration in the rotation. And there are a lot of ways to do that. Of course, the traditional means through sending me an email or a CD, the email address and the physical address, the P.O. box, can be found on the full website at mainstreamradio.net. But I did recently start up a Facebook and Instagram page. Things are just getting going there, but you're always welcome to reach out to me with details about new music that I just have to hear as well, especially if it's music that you yourself are creating. So again, reach out to me a number of different ways. Find me on social media. Those links can also actually be found at mainstreamradio.net. As we continue on with this set, Keyshawn Campbell, later on, Crystal Shawanda, also one from Waylon Jennings before we part ways, but we're going to kick things up a notch with the one and only BB Buckskin. If you're a longtime listener of the mainstream, you already know that I feature her pretty regularly. She's a super talented Cree rock and roller in the old school sense, and I'm curious, what are your favorite BB Buckskin songs that you've heard here on the mainstream? Personally, right up there for me is her all Cree language version of Immigrant Song, produced by none other than famed studio musician and producer Stevie Solis. Right now, though, I equally enjoy the sounds of Eighth Wonder, the song getting us back into this block on the mainstream. On the mainstream.

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All right, you're listening to The Mainstream, and I'm Brett Mabee. As we get ready to resume the hour of listening, a shout-out to friends who are dialed in on the Allegheny Community Center Full Moon Radio, a custom audio service that puts Onondaga-Gowanno language reclamation efforts front and center, of course, mixed in with all the best new music and even some of the classics as well. A great way to stay up to date with community events and some of the excitement of the community of Ohio.

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1: Oh, I've talked about Bishop Briggs before, as this is not the first song from them. However, Matt Mason is somebody that I haven't had a chance to highlight yet. An artist from Chesapeake Bay who turned a childhood spent performing in prisons with his musician parents in a gospel kind of setting into a career defined by raw confession and chart-topping singles as well. He's known for his spiritually tangled and folk rock cinematic tension. And without further ado, enjoy this collaboration between these two artists. It's Yours Forever, as I'm also yours forever here on the Mainstream.

Crystal Shawanda has come on to me on the mainstream. We also heard G.R. Grit and Bishop Briggs with Matt Mason in that set. A recent addition with their 2026 single, Yours Forever. Sadly, we got to part ways for a little bit. I know. I'm just as heartbroken as you are. But as I do broadcast 7 days a week, there's a good chance that you'll be joining me sooner than later. 3 hours a day, as a matter of fact, every day of the week. So check your local listings. There's a good chance that you'll be joining me sooner than later. But if not, you can always kindly and respectfully reach out to Nola Daves Moses, the distribution director at Native Voice One. Drop her a line at nola@nv1.org. Yahtzee coming up before the block is through. Also a recent addition from the North Stars as we head up to the west coast of Canada with them. However, we're stateside with Lakota producer Bazil, who teamed up with Joe Rainey. Aerials is a collaboration between these two incredible artists. Released in July 2026, you're invited to enjoy this newest addition into the mainstream. Be good to yourself and each other and stay in touch. Say when it's your stand hype. Have a good day.

And that's what it's like to live in harmony. You know, even for the salmon, we have a ceremony for that.

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Dinesh singer Pete Sands has quite a striking presence. Of course, he's a Dinesh singer-songwriter born in southern Utah. You might recall his earlier project, Black Kiss, which eventually turned into Pete Sands and the Drifters. They're known for their blend of outlaw country, desert folk, and indigenous Americana. And that's not all that Pete's known for. He's also contributed his talents to creating puppet shows that help with Dinesh language and culture revitalization efforts. That's Pete's latest single, Indian Girl, a recent addition into the rotation, getting us into this hour on the mainstream. I'm Brett Mabee, Nyao Oiskeno, Ongwenyo Angicho Chento, and Dwasawen. Aga Jengwang got Nigoyo Tio Wanzagwego Nanganwanisa Dig Gwahe. Haitkwa, aga jengwa, esadanetkaedo, asadanon da jets haitkwa, satantios. I hope that you have a good mind, and everybody has a good mind across our beautiful Mother Earth today, but that also you're here to have some fun, sing along, and give a good listen. We'll be enjoying music from none other than legendary singer Ruthie Foster. Later on, Ulrika Spacek, a new one to get into the rotation that came by way of submission from Seattle Rockers, The Rallies. You're going to love the jingle jangle style of a song from their newest album. One from the Tewa in this first block. And we're also going to kick off things with this brand new addition from Rodrigo y Gabriela. This is the second song from their latest album, Our Home, that I'm getting into the library. And this one is, in fact, the title track. Again, be on the lookout for the ATO Records release September 18th. It's also worth noting the difficult emotional place that the album began in. The duo struggled to find inspiration until the death of their beloved studio cat, Palooza, which unexpectedly broke the creative block. And as the old saying goes, if you keep an open mind, you'll never know where that new stroke of inspiration comes from. What are some of the unconventional happenings in your life that have inspired new projects or new paths? I'm always interested to hear. Without further ado, it's time to formally introduce this nice instrumental, Our Home, into the rotation. I'll be right back in just a few. Dentke ai hachigus.

The Tewa with Pickle Shots, a 2025 single bringing that block to an end on the mainstream. We also heard the otherworldly stylings of Brown Spirits' Express Train to Jupiter from the Brown Spirits' number 3 album. And again, for the first time, we got the title track of Rodrigo y Gabriela's Fall 2026 release, Our Home, into the library. If you're just now getting here, get caught back up at mainstreamradio.net. 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It's a great way to stay up with this, all your local programming, personalities, community news, and so much more. As we keep on trucking through the great music, one from Slide and Clyde Roulette. Also, Ruthie Foster is coming up. And looking ahead, a new one to get into the library from West Coast Rockers, The Rallies. Some poolside coming up to help us get into the second half as well. But right now, we're on our way to Brazil with Sao Paulo artist Cheu. Turn it up and enjoy the groove of Crushino from Novela today on the mainstream.

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And right now, a shout-out to my man Gerald and all of the hard work and dedication that he puts into this most unique project, CGR, Radio Network for the Blind and Disabled, which is physically located in Vancouver, Washington, but also serves the greater Seattle region and, of course, everybody on the World Wide Web. 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We're going to get back into this block with one from Poolside, which at this point in history is now just Jeffrey Paradise. It started with a few other collaborators. He's the last man standing with a rotating yet steady cast of onstage musicians and whatnot. For this track, Bedroom Eyes, he teamed up with Stevie Appleton. It's a recent addition and a great way to get back into this hour of listening.

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Nate Amos, and this is Laura Lee with Where's Your Love Now? From their debut album, Box for Buddy, Box for Star, on the mainstream. We also heard Ulrika Spacek's Square Root of None from the Expo album, and it was Poolside and Stevie Appleton's Bedroom Eyes, a great recent release from the LA producer Jeffrey Paradise. Thank you so much for spending a little bit of your time here with me today. 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There's a lot happening on the homepage, new social media links, the latest features on Gyno, some of the fun that's coming with the Full Moon Radio, where I really get to weave all of these projects together, so you definitely want to sign up for the email list as well. 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Lily Miola, the Maui-based artist, coming up before too long. I do believe from Paia, to be exact. Right around the same place where Willie Nelson's known to roam. In fact, I've even seen him walking the streets in Paia a number of years ago. We're going to get back into this set with our final new edition of the hour. This one is from The Rallies. Their latest album, No Better Time, was released May 1st. And I love the retro jingle-jangle style of their 12-string guitars. For this release, they teamed up again with Seattle producer Johnny Sangster, who's known for his work with Mudhoney, Mark Langan, Young Fresh Fellows, and the Posies. And I think you'll enjoy the summer vibes of I Believe. Keep it tuned in. Don't go anywhere. Be good to yourself and each other. And enjoy your listening on the mainstream.

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Loka Kani is one of those bands that the more you dive into, the more interesting things that you come away with, which it really is an enriching experience for sure. During the pandemic, they turned their living room into a rock and roll studio, which I can totally get down with. The New Yorker even named them, or him rather, Pandemic Person of the Year. Their 2023 album, Art Dealers, became a full documentary film, which is also pretty cool. And Loka Kani has some pretty high-profile celebrities that are counted as fans, including Elton John. He's publicly called them one of his favorite bands, and Barack Obama said he put Boozophilia on his 2015 summer playlist. I'm Brett Mabee, and that's a great way to get into our hour of listening on the mainstream. That's Can't Be Wrong from their newest album, Living in the USA. If you're tuning in for the first time, welcome to a space where we're invited to reimagine what a mainstream music scene can look and sound like, particularly as it pertains to the much-needed indigenous representation of Turtle Island. So, without further ado, we're going to get back into things with one from Trampled by Turtles. I'll join you again after a collaboration between Choctaw singer Samantha Crane and Kalinga and Unungak multidisciplinary artist Nicholas Gallinan and his band Yahtzeen. Some Thomas Powers and Rob Moose while we're talking about collaborations coming up before this first half is through. Right now it's Little Barry, though, a band who's known best for the theme song for Better Call Saul. However, that's not all that they really have up their sleeve. Malcolm Cotto's drumming is often described as a whole other level of musicianship. Their newest album was demoed in a cold Dalston rehearsal room full of art supplies, which is an unusual venue for certain. Also, but I guess, well, let me rewind. If it sounds good there, there's a good chance it's going to sound good everywhere, right? And this single, Lug and Hurt, came from an extended jam. It wasn't a planned arrangement. It's a cool, funky boogie, as the band calls it. And I think you're going to enjoy this track as we get back into our listening on the mainstream.

Yahtzeen and Samantha Crane's take on Kyle Field's Look at What the Light Did Now. We also heard Trampled by Turtles and Jeff Tweedy's Love is Everywhere, Beware, a late July release that we got into the rotation. And again, it was the latest from Little Barry. That was Luggin' Hurt, a spring 2026 release in addition into the rotation. If you're just now getting here, well, you've missed a little bit, so try and get here sooner. Of course, I'm kidding. But as always, you're welcome to get caught back up at mainstreamradio.net. And if you want to take this and your indigenous music listening experience to a whole new level, check things out on the Full Moon Radio. 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Just type in Full Moon Radio and you got the whole soy caught with Enel Tot for your listening pleasure. There's great indigenous music of all genres peppered in as we build on the theme of the mainstream. And these songs sit perfectly right alongside your other contemporary and classic favorites. There's also podcasting available from friends such as Original People's Podcast, hosted by Seneca Wolf Clan member Ansley Jemison, also a part of the Great Gunundagan team up in Victor, New York, so you should definitely check out some of their efforts as well. We're going to get back into this blog with one from Datura 4, who is a classic Australian band. Their name comes from a poisonous psychedelic plant, which definitely fits for their fuzzy psychedelic sounds. They began as a partnership between two Australian underground legends, namely Dom Mariani, known for his work with the Stems and DM3, and Greg Hitchcock from UMI and the New Christ. Turn it up and sing along with Under a Rock from their newest project, High on the Lowbrow, on the Mainstream.

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So sign up for the email list. Robbie Robertson before this hour's officially up. Later on, the You and I, speaking of Gynote, one of my favorite shows was with them, and you got to go check out that very unique sci-fi

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1: Please reach out to me for more details on that. What an incredible old-school song from Sadie Buck. Also, Blaine Bomberry, Maggie Paulus Lenz, Frank Miller, Jai King Green, and Keith Silver. Really, an incredible band that I look forward to hearing from more of in the future. Right now, it's some solo Jace Martin, though, with Open Doors, a great track on the mainstream.

Robbie Robertson's classic ancestor song from Music for the Native Americans, helping us to bring this block to an end on the mainstream. Earlier, we heard Balin's Swim, that's a command as well, and Jace Martin's Open Doors, a 2022 single and a classic in the rotation. Sadly, this is the time of day we part ways, but you're always welcome back for another fun hour of listening, so check out your local listings at mainstreamradio.net for the next time you can dial in on the AM/FM frequencies. They're known for all the high-profile festival appearances, including Lollapalooza, Bonnaroo, the Governor's Ball, the Jazz Fest. They truly have become a staple in the biggest U.S. tour circuits or festival circuits. Right now, it's their Heart Stop from Get It Honest, a spring 2026 release and a great track on the mainstream.

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0: A great band is more than the sum of its parts. It's a group effort. And here on The Root, you'll hear talented musicians from Rochester, Ithaca, and the Finger Lakes play together every day. 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
1: What would you say was the most magical night of your life? Maybe you've been lucky, maybe you've had a few, but doesn't it seem like the more magical it is, the more fleeting it feels? One of the most magical nights of Arlo Parks' life inspired this song, Heaven. And she says,
2: and I just wanted to really freeze that moment. I never wanted to forget that night. So I feel like Heaven is crystallizing, you know, one of my favorite nights I've ever spent dancing.
1: Coming up, Arlo Parks and I dig into her latest album, Ambiguous Desire, an album about dancing, the club, and the importance of community, and about falling in love.
2: I feel like when you encounter someone where your desire to be with them is like bigger than the fear, then that is when you kind of can put your pride aside in that way.
1: Arlo Parks also performs live today. I'm Raina Duris, and this is World Cafe. Here's a song you will probably never hear in a club. It's The Decemberists with Valerie Plame.

This is World Cafe. I'm Raina Duris. You know when the music is so loud, you can feel the bass in your body? Even if you've never gone out clubbing, you've probably felt that physical link to music. You probably know the joy of dancing with your friends. And like my guest today, Arlo Parks, you know how you can lose yourself in the beat in a way that can seem almost transcendent. Arlo Parks' success was sudden. In 2021, she released her debut album, Collapse in Sunbeams, which won the Mercury Prize, and she emerged from the pandemic lockdowns as a star. In our conversation today, she talks about how she's grown and changed since then, the space she had to take off for herself after all that success and attention, and how she found refuge and inspiration in the club. Arlo Parks' new album, fundamentally shaped by New York's club and DJ culture, is called Ambiguous Desire. And here she is performing the song Heaven from it live for World Cafe.

0: Live for World Cafe, Arlo Parks. I'm Raina Duras. This is World Cafe. Arlo is performing a song called Heaven from her new album called Ambiguous Desire. She joins me today. Arlo Parks, welcome back to World Cafe.
1: Thank you. Thanks so much for having me.
0: In that song, you are taking us under the bridge, watching Kelly spin plates. Please tell us about that night that inspired this song.
1: Yeah, so it was a night I was seeing my friend Kelly Lee Owens, who's an amazing DJ and artist, performing under the K Bridge. And, oh, sorry, no, performing actually at Midnight Lovers under the 6th Street Viaduct Bridge in LA. And she was just playing amazing Radiohead remixes. She was playing some of her own music. There was just this kind of electrifying energy in the air. And after I came back from that night, I just wrote down all the fragments of things that I had seen and felt, the smell of gasoline, my friend's pink Adidas shoes. And I just wanted to really freeze that moment. I never wanted to forget that night. So I feel like heaven is crystallizing, you know, one of my favorite nights I've ever spent dancing.
0: Yeah. Talk a bit more about that idea of freezing an experience like that.
1: I think that's a big part of my record. I was talking to a friend about that yesterday. I think there's definitely a kind of push and pull between being fully present and soaking in a moment and then also wanting it to never end. So I think a lot of this record is kind of oscillating between wanting to almost, you know, freeze a moment like a photograph and kind of hold it with me forever and then being okay with it ending. So there is definitely this push and pull internally for me always.
0: Yeah. And I know Kelly is only one of the many names that you mention on this album. There's Alita, there's Crash, there's Ames, there's Connor and Leigh and Daniel. Why was it important for you to name specific people in these songs and like shout out the crew?
1: I think it just grounds it in reality. Like, I write about real people. Like, these are feel like almost kind of journal entries or fragments of things that I've actually lived. And I've always loved that in other people's music. Like, when I think about Alameda by Elliott Smith, just being placed on that street name, or, you know, a lot of the Big Thief songs, I feel like Adrian Lenker also names them after people. And there's just something really human about it. And it's something I've always done kind of unconsciously. Like, since I started writing songs, since I was a teenager, I've always kind of gravitated to that.
0: If you're just joining us on World Cafe, I'm talking to Arlo Parks. We're going to come back in a minute. We'll talk more about clubbing and dancing. But I would love if you could tell us a bit about your time in New York City in 2024 and just how the city inspired you and what it was about that time that felt so magical for you.
1: It's such a vibrant place. I feel like there's this, I'm actually in New York right now, looking out the window, and there's this aliveness and, you know, such a rich history as well in terms of club culture, Paradise Garage, the Loft, Studio 54, moving into, you know, modern times. I feel like there are so many institutions, and I spent a lot of time kind of just exploring and getting to know DJs, getting to know these different pockets of dance music. And I felt really, I tapped into a kind of more spontaneous, playful, fun side of myself, I feel. And I think you can hear that in the music. And I got into DJing myself as well. So it definitely was a very transformative place that allowed me to kind of feel free enough to explore these new sounds that you hear on the record.
0: There's so much you said in there that I'm going to touch on in a little bit, but let's get to another live performance. Give us the story behind the song Two Sided.
1: So Two Sided, I actually did write in New York at Figure Eight Studios in Prospect Heights. And to me, it's just about that really kind of human experience of feeling something for someone and trying to build up the courage to be the first one to admit it. And there's that kind of unspoken electricity between you. But it's, you know, going out on a limb and be like, I think I know that you feel this way too, but just like, tell me that this goes both ways, because there's an ambiguity there. And that feels like a really human experience.
0: It's such a scary experience sometimes. It's exciting and thrilling.
1: It's so human. But, yeah. It's exciting. Yeah. I mean, you said, it's everything.
0: You've said usually you're not the first one to make a move.
1: No.
0: So how did you get the courage up to do it?
1: I feel like when you encounter someone where your desire to be with them is like bigger than the fear, then that is when you kind of can put your pride aside in that way. But it doesn't make it any less nerve-wracking, to be honest. It's still super scary.
0: But it went well, right?
1: It did.
0: Good.
1: It did.
0: I'm happy to hear it. Performed live for World Cafe, it's Two Sided from Arlo Parks.

0: Two-Sided, performed live by Arlo Parks for World Cafe. It's a song from the new album, Ambiguous Desire. I'm Raina Duras, joined by Arlo today. You've been on the show for each of your albums so far, I think. The first one, you were on in 2021, your big debut coming out of the pandemic. In 2023, you came back, talked about how wild things got, about preserving your mental health. Between 2023 and now, you took a real break. Earlier, you mentioned getting to be more spontaneous, having some fun after this extremely busy and overwhelming time. What did that break look like for you?
1: I mean, it looked like, you know, a lot of time spent dancing, but also a lot of time spent in nature, a lot of time spent reading and kind of regrouping. And I think I just wanted to kind of explore and find myself again in a way. I hadn't really had a time where I could just really sit and almost decide what to do with my days and explore and feel, you know, that there was a looseness to the way that I lived because I was on the road and everything was so kind of rigid for so long. So it was a lot of that. And then honestly, just being in the studio as a practice almost. I would go into the studio every day and try and make something, or sometimes just listen to records or go crate digging and like lift samples. But that was kind of how I spent those years, just trying and trying and trying.
0: When did the dancing, going out clubbing, become a part of it? Because you hadn't really done much of that before.
1: Not that much. I mean, I'd been to clubs before, but not in this more kind of regular, active way. I think it started bleeding into the songs when I was making decisions around drums, because when I'm writing, it'll usually be, you know, synths or chords, and there'll be some drums going, and usually, you know, for Collapse and Sunbeams, it was more these kind of breaks, and there was a minimalism, and it felt kind of bedroomy. And then I started getting attracted to things that felt more like Forte or Caribou or, you know, the King of Limbs remix album. When I was even starting to write songs, my taste was kind of going in that direction. And that's when I think I realized that the music was tending in that way. And then we made that song Heaven, and it was like, okay, this feels like an arrival. I feel like I understand what it's meant to be now.
0: Yeah. And, you know, I've had conversations with a few people who are involved in sort of dance or electronic music about the idea of the club as a sacred space and a place where it can be a very spiritual kind of space to be in.
1: Yeah.
0: And I would love to hear your take on that.
1: Definitely. I mean, you know what? I think often club spaces have been a place of refuge and have been, you know, a place that's really, I guess, sometimes been people's only sense of home and safety, especially in the queer community. You know, thinking about spaces like Paradise Garage, there was this inherent kind of survival. It felt like survival almost, because it was a place where you knew that you'd be safe from harm and you'd be around like-minded people. And there was this sense of mutual respect, and there was this ethos of kind of love and care. And I do think you can feel that even in a lot of the collectives nowadays that kind of try and keep that energy alive. And yeah, for a lot of people, I think that's where they feel most themselves, most in touch with their joy, with their community, just feel like part of something. And I think belonging is a very spiritual and singular experience that a lot of people find in the clubs.
0: It's Arlo Parks talking about her new album, Ambiguous Desire. After the break, she'll talk about something else that inspired this record. Books. That's next on World Cafe.
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0: Welcome back to World Cafe. I'm Raina Duras, hanging out with Arlo Parks today, talking about her latest album, Ambiguous Desire, and all the things she was taking in while making it. So you were going out dancing, you were listening to a bunch of music, but you're also doing a bunch of reading, too, about club music and scenes in different places and different eras. Could you give us an idea of what you were digging into?
1: Yeah, definitely. I mean, so much, honestly. Everything from club architecture and lighting design, specifically this book called Temporary Pleasures, which I love, that kind of details club architecture from the 60s until now, everything from Paradise Garage to Manchester Warehouse Project in the UK to, you know, Italo disco clubs and how colorful and beautiful they were. So I got interested in the theme of kind of space and how the orientation of the crowd and the DJ changes the experience of the music. And then I was also reading kind of more memoirs and autofiction around people who were kind of embedded in the club scene and how they experienced that. Specifically, this book called Raving by Mackenzie Walk was really influential for me. And I really just enjoyed learning about the subcultures around the world, because it just fascinated me that wherever there are people and music, they somehow find a way to come together around it, whether it was Detroit techno or Baltimore club. Specifically, I really enjoyed, because I'm just a drum nerd and I love drum textures, and learning about subcultures that are rooted on like a few different drum breaks and have a specific drum identity was really interesting.
0: Could you give us an example?
1: Oh yeah, listening to a lot, Baltimore Club and Duke and Footwork, and you know, that kind of like James Brown break that has been recycled so much. That also, you know, was in that song Talk Down by DJ

0: there is this sense of it being rooted on like that specific break being the spine of the music and then people being so creative around it. And I started to notice a lot of those details by actually going to club nights that were rooted in that those genres. And I started noticing these little things as I was feeling the music in my body and actually being present.
1: Yeah. What kind of perspective did that deep dive give you on the music from your home country, the UK, and in the music from the club scene in London?
0: Yeah, I mean, honestly, that will always be my favorite because it really, there's a kind of moodiness to it and a minimalism that I personally am so in love with. When I think about early James Blake and Hyperdub and, you know, Cody Nine and even that kind of post-dubstep, you know, the kind of Joy Orbisons of the world, people in that world, I love the minimalism. I love the darkness. And I also love that you can feel that in a lot of the club nights that you have in London. But then also there is space for the more kind of euphoric queer club nights, and there's still disco and there's still fun and playfulness. But personally, for me, I think I tend towards the melancholic side of things always. So I started revisiting some of those classics, and specifically the King of Limbs remix album, because it was so fascinated to, you know, in 2011, I believe it was, see young talents like Jamie XX and Jax Green was a teenager and all these people being brought together on this record and seeing how they influenced culture after that point was really interesting to me too.
1: Yeah. And I wanted to, you know, I wanted to ask you about the UK side of things because you use a pirate radio sample from the UK in your song Get Go. And that's the next song we're going to hear you perform. And I was wondering if you could tell us about the sample we hear in this song, the beats that we hear in this song. What should we listen for?
0: Yeah, so the sample I found on this vinyl that I got for a couple bucks at this flea market, which was just these pirate radio adverts from the early 2000s in the UK. And I've always loved interpolating little fragments of life, whether it's a voice note, whether it's an advert, whether it's a, you know, just a fragment of speech. There's something that really grounds it, and I feel almost nostalgic for a time that I was like 4 years old in. Yeah. So not really, but you know, there's like an energy there. And I wanted it to feel like something that felt like urgent and quite muscular, and this balance between yearning, but then also it's something that you can just dance to. It's something I want to play at a festival surrounded by people in the sun, and have this chorus that feels just so simple and undeniable.
1: Here's Get Go live for World Cafe from Arlo Parks.

0: My guest on World Cafe today is Arlo Parks. I'm Raina Duris. You just heard Get Go performed live. It's a song from Arlo's new album, Ambiguous Desire. A little earlier, we were talking about the architecture of clubs. If you could design your perfect club, Arlo, what would it be like?
1: Wow. That's a big question. I think for me, it would almost be more of a kind of listening bar. And

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1: When I'm going to the club is when I can actually get to know people, to be honest, and be able to talk. Yeah.
2: Dancing all night can be such a beautiful life-affirming experience. But I will say, as someone who has done that, that also some of the worst anxiety I've probably ever felt is in the morning after doing that and hearing the birds chirping when the sun is coming up and thinking, oh no, I should be in bed right now. There is something that you've talked about that helps with that. What is morning music?
1: Morning music. Okay, so this is something I discovered. Actually, I think it was an interview on Bandcamp, maybe, that Baird, my producer, sent me. But there was this notion of morning music being the music that kind of eases people from that maybe 5 a.m. time, easing them gently back onto the streets as they return home, kind of 5 to 8 a.m. And it's a mixture of soul and slightly gentler, warmer sounds that kind of, you know, ease you down from whatever thumping techno you've had going on. Because when it's too abrupt, I think that's when it feels a bit.
2: Yeah, like
1: you've
2: been
1: left with all that energy.
2: It's over now. Like,
1: and then there's nothing and the lights come on. Like, no. So that was also, you know, a lot of the DJs that were DJing at that time were known to be some of the best because they had to be very kind of almost emotionally attuned to what the crowd needed to come back to themselves. And I think in a way it's harder to DJ to people who are kind of softening and settling back into like not dancing anymore than keeping on the energy of dancing. So there's something a little bit more technical about that. But I love that notion and it reminded me of the music that I feel like I'm making on this record because there's a mixture of, you know, you're getting glimmers of dance, but it feels still rooted in like organic sounds and drums. And there's an introspection there as well. Mm. It's not like fully incense, you know?
2: Yeah. On World Cafe, I'm talking to Arlo Parks. Her new album is Ambiguous Desire. We're going to get to another live performance in just a second to finish things off. But before we do that, it's been about, I guess, 7 years since your debut EP. 7 years. I think, and so much has happened in your life since then. It's during the end of your teen years and the first 5 years of your 20s, which is this very exciting, formative time. What changes do you see in yourself as an artist when you look back at Arlo Parks of 2019?
1: Wow. So much change. Honestly, I see a lot more confidence. I see, you know, feeling like I have a real community as well in music, because at the beginning I wasn't part of a scene or anything. I was kind of just doing it on my own. So I feel really well surrounded. I feel, I hope I'm a better writer. I've just spent more time doing it. I think I'm really in tune with what makes me happy as a person too. I think that I leave a lot of space for joy and for life outside of making music. And yeah, I just feel like I'm in a really good place.
2: The last song we're going to hear you perform before we send people out of the club and back into their lives is the song Jetta. Could you take us into Jetta?
1: Yeah, Jetta to me is about a journey. It's about that journey on the way to the club and those kind of micro intimacies, the bubbling excitement, and the way that it feels to be dancing with your favorite person in the world and not want to leave. Basically, again, bringing it back to what we were talking about at the beginning with the mixture of wanting to freeze the moment and wanting to stay forever and knowing that it's going to end.
2: Live for World Cafe, Arlo Parks, Jetta.

0: Carlo Parks performing live for World Cafe. That was Jetta. It's from her new album, Ambiguous Desire. It's out now. Arlo, it has been so great talking to you today. Thank you for this record. It's gorgeous. And now I want to go out dancing. Thank you so much for that.
1: Oh, I appreciate it. Thanks for having me.
0: I'm Raina Duras, back in a moment with more World Cafe.
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So, want to go to the club tonight? Maybe go lose yourself in the dark somewhere? Just make sure you make your morning music playlist in advance if you're going to do that. That was Arlo Parks before the break. You can see her live performance from that session at worldcafe.org. Here's one that might go on my getting ready to go clubbing playlist. It's from Gorillaz, Feel Good Inc.

0: There they are. That's the Stones in the Stars. And that's it for this hour of World Cafe. Thank you again to Arlo Parks for being on the show today. And thanks to World Cafe producer Miguel Perez for his work on that session. Hey, if you're looking at your phone right now, head over to Instagram, type in at World Cafe. Give us a quick follow there. You can always leave a comment too. We love to hear from you. And if you're listening on your radio, well, you have our affiliate stations to thank. Thank you so much to the public radio stations who bring this show to you across the country and the whole team who makes it. We produce this show at WXPN at the University of Pennsylvania in Philadelphia. My name is Raina Duras. 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
0: Glenn Hansard, the beloved Irish songwriter and one half of the duo The Swell Season, passed away last week at the age of 56. He was a longtime friend of the show. His last visit was just last summer. He and his Swell Season bandmate, Marketa Urglova, came by and we talked about the early whirlwind of success they found themselves in back in 2008 when they won the Oscar for Best Song for this track, Falling Slowly, from the film Once, which they also co-starred in. They also talked a lot about how they'd grown as people, how their relationship had changed, and about their last album, the first Swell Season record they'd made together in 16 years. Here's Glenn talking about one of the new songs where Marketa took the lead.
6: I just heard Mar play this song one time at a gig, and we were kind at the time talking about making a record, and I was like, what's that song? Like, okay, that's definitely going on the record.
0: The Swell Season today. I'm Raina Duras. This is an Encore World Cafe. The day Glenn died, his friend and fellow Irish musician Bono posted a tribute. He said, "Sometimes I would wonder if Glenn Hansard really existed. Seriously, he was such an angelic presence. Not otherworldly, in fact, very present, this presence." Bono talked about Glenn's Christmas Eve busking in Dublin, his love of people and the work he did for unhoused folks. And Bono concluded with, "I'm telling myself this morning that if he never existed, then he can never cease to exist. For me, he will always be everywhere I see a coin spinning into an open guitar case." Here's U2, with or without you.

This is World Cafe. I'm Raina Duris. Glenn Hansard was the kind of artist who immediately felt like a friend. Warm, funny, and always excited to play music. He passed away at the way too young age of 56 last week. So today, remembering Glenn by revisiting his last visit to the show from last July, where you can hear just how much he loved life. Enjoy. Glenn Hansard and Markéta Urglova have been through a lot together. First, they were musical partners, releasing their first album as the duo, The Swell Season, in 2006. Then, they were co-stars in the Irish film Once, about two musicians who fall in love. And during the filming of that movie, they fell in love. Then, they were Oscar winners, sharing the award for Best Original Song for the Once track, Falling Slowly. This all happened in the span of about 2 years. It was intense. Their romantic relationship ended not long after, and The Swell Season released their album Strict Joy in 2009. It may have seemed like that was it, but the bond Glenn and Markéta have as songwriters never went away. Now they're coming back with a new album on June 13th. It's the first in 16 years from The Swell Season, and it's called Forward. Coming up, they'll talk about moving forward as artists. They'll look back on their experiences together, and they'll perform songs both new and old. It all starts with a performance of a song from their 2006 self-titled album. Here's When Your Mind's Made Up, The Swell Season, live for the World Cafe.

0: The Swell Season, performing live for the World Cafe. That was When Your Mind's Made Up from their 2006 self-titled album. They're back with a new album called Forward. I'm Raina Duris, and the Swell Season's Glenn Hansard and Marketa Erglova are my guests today. Glenn, Marketa, welcome back to the World Cafe.
1: Thank you.
2: Thank you so much.
0: We're going to talk about the new album that you're getting ready to release in a few minutes, but that song that we heard is from 2006, before your lives took a pretty remarkable turn. You starred in the movie Once, won an Oscar for your song Falling Slowly that you're going to play for us in a bit. When that was all happening, I would imagine it must have felt a little overwhelming. You have some distance from that time now, about 15 years. When you think back on it now, how does it make you feel?
2: It really makes me proud, you know, thinking back on it. Grateful that we got to experience something so life-changing and wonderful and just purely positive. I love that it's still part of our lives, that we still get to play this music, that it still connects with people. You know, it really feels like a gift, and it always has.
1: Yeah, I agree. I mean, for me, I remember, so 2007, did we win it? We won it in 2007, didn't we?
0: I think the ceremony was 2008.
1: 2008
0: was it?
1: But it
0: was like the 2007 Oscars
1: gotcha.
0: Were given out,
1: gotcha.
0: You know.
1: So I was 38 when we won it then. And we made the film when I was 35. And I remember at the time just having been in a band for a long time and, you know, kind of out there and working and touring and trying to make things happen, that when we made this film, it was kind of like almost, it wasn't like an afterthought, but we made it with our friend and we made it in a couple of weeks or 3 weeks. And it was just a kind of a really easy experience. And for it to kind of gain such momentum and for it ultimately to be a complete change of life moment was just so wonderful. And a bit of good news right when I needed to hear it. If I could kind of point to the thing that was the most important for me, was that we suddenly had an audience.
0: Yeah.
1: And what a joy to be able to come and play in front of people. And that's been the thing that's maintained, thank goodness.
0: You mentioned, you know, you were in a band before. You'd been kind of grinding away at becoming a known musician the way that you now are, I guess. You were both coming at it from very different perspectives. I mean, Marketa, you were just starting out when all of this sudden kind of fame and success happened. What was it like watching each other go through that?
2: You started on this one.
1: Well, we dealt with it differently. I mean, it was kind of... Like for me, it was like, yes, I just had that moment of like, oh, yeah, thank God. And, you know, everyone assumes that once you kind of achieve your moment that you get to sit back, relax and take a year off or whatever. No, it's like you get busier and busier. And I think we got so busy that at one point, I think that we were like, you know, to say the wheels were coming off was just a bit kind of is a bit much. But we definitely were. I remember there was a moment where we were both exhausted.
0: Yeah. Right.
2: When I look back at the video from the Oscars when our names are announced, you know, what I see in myself still is the thing that I remember, that I like looked right at you and I was just overcome with mostly joy for you, knowing, you know, your background and knowing how much it meant to you. Like you say to me, for me, so much of the time it felt like being on Glenn's journey, you know, that I was just kind of tagging along. It was a while before

0: I kind of felt like it was my own as well.
1: When did you start to feel like it was your own as well?
0: I think I made like a conscious decision somewhere along the kind of touring the world post-Oscars, because it felt like such a whirlwind at first, and I wasn't sure if this was something I could get used to. Like, can I hold on to this? Will it last? You know, or like, or should I kind of remain, just sort of take it a day at a time? And at some point during the tour, like, it started to feel like I started feeling at home with it. Like, I knew my place within it. I was really enjoying the kind of community of and the family of the band and the music, and kind of, you know, and just as I got comfortable in it, it was over in the typical fashion, you know.
1: Yeah. I should give folks context in case they don't know. During that time, you were creative partners. You were also romantic partners at that point. And I know that you were asked a lot about that when it was happening. I'm not going to make you rehash a whole bunch of stuff, but I am curious, how did you deal with having that relationship suddenly become a very public thing? There's a movie where you're together and you are actually together, you know, and suddenly you're in the spotlight like that.
2: It was uncomfortable. It was uncomfortable in the way that it would be uncomfortable for anyone. But me and Mar were just kind of, we were a team. We were like, we were great friends first and foremost, so we kind of knew how to, as long as we were okay, everything was okay, you know. And that's, you know, that's the, you know, the connection was deeper than any particular aspect of what the connection was, whether it was romantic or not. It was like, no, we're friends from a different on a different level. It's not just, you know, one or the other. So no, it was, it felt, it was kind of awkward, but then it was also, you know, once we had taken a little time away from Swell Season, it didn't take us long to get our friendship back. Yeah.
1: We'll talk a little more about when you kind of came back together in a minute. You're going to perform the song Falling Slowly for us next, and it's the song that you won the Oscar for Best Song. I know that when you won the Oscar, your career's obviously got a big boost from that. But how did it change your life on a personal level? Did people treat you differently when you went back home?
0: Well, if I didn't really have a career. Like, that's why I say that it felt like I was on Glenn's journey, because I was just in school, and this was something I got to do on the side. And I was shocked with, like, you know, the media can be so aggressive the way they respond. So that took me a little bit of time to get used to. But from people, I always just kind of felt this kind of feeling of like, wow, we're so proud, you know, of you, achieving this for our country. You know, it's a big deal. The Oscar is a huge deal to everyone. It's totally universal. And the Oscar itself is a kind of a golden key that opens many, many doors, you know. So thankfully, my experience with it has been mainly positive. How about you, Glenn?
2: Yeah, I mean, no, it didn't really change anything in terms of my life. I kind of kept my life sort of simple, like kind of the same. Obviously, you know, there was a little moment of struggle slightly afterwards of like, you know, when you've been in a band for all this time, and you know, it's kind of you against the world, and you and your mates against the world, and me and Mar against the world when we were making that first record. And then suddenly for it to have all that success, it was definitely a kind of an adjustment period where I was like, I don't quite know how to deal. I don't know who I am in this. I don't know who I am in relation to all of this. And then it took about a year, I'd say, of being kind of a little uncomfortable with it. And then sort of going, well, look, just get on with the work. The best thing to do is just knuckle down now and make more songs. Mm-hmm. That, you know, it's just get on with it and get, you know, it didn't actually change anything in a lot of ways, and changed everything in some ways.
1: Sure. That's so interesting, though, the idea that you relate to the world as an underdog, and then suddenly it's like you've won the biggest prize
2: exactly.
1: You could win. And it's like, what do I do now?
0: Well, they do say that if you're used to struggling, and that's kind of your pattern, you know, that you will struggle with the success too.
1: Yeah.
0: You know, that's just
2: struggle's
0: something.
2: Your mode.
0: Yeah.
2: Yeah.
1: Before we hear you play, does performing this song bring you back to that time at all, or has the meaning changed for you over the years as you play it?
2: It's changed for me, although it's almost like once you write a song, you kind of, like every time you play it after that, you're just kind of, you go back to a moment. I remember back a moment in Czech Republic with Mara when we came up with the chorus. So I always remember that moment when Marquetta sang the low harmony and I sang the high harmony, and there was a kind of a moment where I was like, "Ooh, this is a good song." I'll never forget that feeling. I remember your parents listening to us play it, and it was kind of just like, "Ooh, you know, that feels like a good song." So I always remember that moment somehow when I'm singing it.
1: Yeah. Mm. We'll come back in just a moment. We'll talk about the new album from The Swell Season. But right now, here they are performing Falling Slowly live for the World Cafe.

0: That was beautiful. Live for the World Cafe, the Swell Season, performing Falling Slowly from their 2006 self-titled debut, also from the soundtrack to the movie Once. I'm Raina Duris. My guests today are Glenn Hansard and Marketa Erglova of the Swell Season. They have a new album called Forward, their first in more than 15 years. The last time you were on this show was, I think, 2009. I think that was when you actually were on it, and it was to promote Strict Joy. Was there a time between that last album and tour and this one when you weren't really in touch at all?
1: I mean, probably a couple of years. But actually, the record I made a record in 2010, my first solo record, and Marketa sang on it. You came to New York, remember, and you sang on it. And then I made another record in 2014 and Marketa sang on it. And I was on tour a couple of years ago. And I remember being in Los Angeles and I remember calling Maren just saying, do you want to, because I hadn't seen her in years. And I was like, do you want to do some gigs just to get back together and hang out? And, you know, I missed those songs. I missed that feeling. And she was like, yeah, cool. So we organized a tour and we just went out. And once we started playing songs on stage again, of course, new songs started to emerge. And then we said, well, why don't we just, do you want to go in and record with no expectation on what it'll be? Let's just go in and record some songs. And
0: right. You thought it was just going to be a few songs that you were going to do, not a full album. So it didn't take you too long to get back into the groove of working together.
1: No. There's a lovely thing in collaboration. Like, I mean, I'll generally speaking, won't play much at home if I'm alone. And if I'm making a record alone, I don't really play. I need a sounding board. I need someone to play the ideas off. And so when Mara and I sat down, Mara's very good at kind of sort of gently saying, that could be a bit better, or maybe we could. And so there was a kind of a very quickly, the songs, when I took out my half-formed ideas, they very quickly became solid songs. Because Mara would be like, well, the kids are coming home at 1:30, let's get that song recorded by then. Right. So you'd have to sit down and write the lyric. And, you know, so there was a sort of an urgency which I really enjoy when it's there, because it's not naturally there in my life.
0: Yeah, I mean, has your songwriting process together changed, or is it sort of more or less the same as when you started?
1: I'd say it's different in so much as when we started, Mar had only begun to write songs, and so, I mean, you could hear my influence in Mar's songs, because I would have been like, why don't you try this, or maybe that line, or whereas Mara's songwriting has, you know, has gone through the roof since then. So now with Mara's ideas, I had very little input. On my ideas, Mara had input, but on hers, I pretty much, you know, my input was mostly aesthetic rather than lyrical or musical.
0: You're listening to a session with The Swell Season. More conversation and live music in a minute on World Cafe.
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0: Welcome back to the World Cafe. I'm Raina Duris. Today, listening back to last year's session with The Swell Season, Glenn Hansard and Marketa Erglova. We're remembering Glenn Hansard, who passed away last week. Last summer, they just released the first Swell Season album in 16 years called Forward. You're both in very different places in your lives than from when you made your first first couple of albums. How did you balance making this record with kids, families living in different countries? How did that work?
1: I feel like the reason it worked is because now we have, both of us have families, you know, so by the time we ended up in the studio together and on the road, we were both parents. So there was a sort of an understanding of what that means, and like the concession that we would have had to make during the recording, you know, Glenn was sort of prepared for, because he was already sort of doing that, you know, with his son, as I was doing with my kids. And there was just a kind of a shift in rhythm, you know, in our lives, that's kind of focused on the family and what you can do within that. And we managed to create this kind of utopian version of a musician's life, in fact, where we were staying in our home, which is like, we live on one floor, the studio is on the upper floor, you know. Myra, Glenn's partner, was there with Christy. My kids were there. Mio was the producer, my husband, and the engineer. And everybody was just kind of there. And we had moments between recording or between writing where we'd be in the garden making a fire, or just sort of playing with the children, and or going for a walk. And those moments, the fact that it wasn't just totally separate, you know, that it's just like that, the fact that we could sort of mingle and that our families were part of this process, just kind of made it feel really like a living, breathing thing that felt very free and enjoyable, I think that influenced the record a lot, actually.
0: That sounds so nice, like a musical commune that you're living in.
1: Yeah.
2: Well, there was a lightness to the sessions that I really like. But Mar, I have to say, like, managed to somehow, she had a camera. And she was just kind of filming little bits and pieces. It seemed to me like just filming the odd little thing that happened, and also, you know, it insisted on making dinner each night and then going and picking the kids up from school, and somehow has managed to make a whole film about the making of the record. And I don't even remember the camera being in her hand that much, but there's like a whole 40-minute documentary she's made. Like, so it's kind of hard for me to believe how much creative energy you were putting into that session, because I was, you know, I was there, and of course I was with Christy and Myra, and we were recording, but the amount of you seem to just be on the whole time. It was incredible.
0: I know people are going to want to hear some of this new music now. Yeah. So you're going to play another live song for us, a new song from the album. And the first new song we're going to hear you play is People We Used to Be, which is a poignant line for a band who are back after 16 years away. What can you tell us about this song before we hear it?
1: Well, it is. There's a lot of nostalgia in this song, for sure. You know, as the title suggests, it is about the fact that as people we change, you know, we grow, like we're just not the same people as we were when we met. This feels like the end of a chapter, but is this the end of us, you know? But also, like, over the course of the song, like, realizing that, no, this is something that I want to fight for, you know? It's a kind of a universal thing, like, all, like, long-term relationships have had this moment, you know, of like, either you kind of push through and you become something more, something better, stronger, you know, something truer to yourselves and to each other, or you kind of give up and, you know, call it good. Yeah. You move in a different direction. So, yeah.
2: And I just heard Mar play this song one time at a gig. We were playing a gig and Mar just pulled this song out, and we were kind of at the time talking about making a record, and I was like, what's that song? She's like, it's just something, you know. I mean, it's like, okay, that's definitely going on the record. I fought for it. So good.
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0: People We Used to Be. That's the Swell Season in a live performance for the World Cafe. That song is on their new album, Forward. I'm Marina Duras. Glenn Hansard and Marketa Erglova of the Swell Season are my guests today. You both released solo work in the years between releasing Strict Joy and releasing this album. What were you able to bring back from those experiences working on solo records when you started working together again?
1: I feel like, for me, the years I spent making my solo albums were really important for me, even though I probably wouldn't have kind of chosen that, you know, over just kind of being a duo. Like, it was a choice that came out of, you know, once I knew that the Swell Season was kind of taking a break slash was over. I was kind of thinking, you know, okay, what do I do now? I was only, you know, 20 years old probably. And I sort of thought, maybe I go to university, maybe I continue in music. I just wasn't sure, but I thought, okay, well, at least I'll make an album of the songs that I have kind of written, you know, on the road and over this past year or two, and then I'll see what happens. And once I made my record, I kind of realized, oh, this is meant to be part one of like a trilogy of records. So then that became sort of my goal. And over the course of making this trilogy of records, I felt like I was really sort of developing, you know, my voice sort of literally speaking and metaphorically speaking, just kind of like what it is that I wanted to say in the songs, you know, what it meant to me to be a songwriter. And I feel like after the process of that, when I came back to collaborating with Glenn, I kind of had a better idea of what it is that I bring to the table, you know, what it is that I have to offer. And there was kind of more confidence in that, which I think is a kind of a healthy thing, you know. So I feel like, yeah, that's it. It does, to me, it feels different. Like Glenn had always treated me as an equal, you know. He never treated me like, even though I always had much, much less experience, he never let me feel it, you know. He was just always like somebody that's an equal to him. So, but it's only now that I would kind of be anywhere feeling that myself, you know,

0: as in comparison to back then.
1: Yeah. Glenn, would you say that you saw a difference in that confidence when you...
2: Oh, absolutely. Yeah. Like Mara's, I mean, Mara's songwriting and her skills and her skill sets and the way she handled herself in the studio, because they, you know, Mara lives in the studio and they, you know, her recording technique and, but also her kind of let's get it done element is, because I love process. I'll sit in a studio for months and just be like, oh, I love the way that thing goes. Let's try develop that idea a bit more. Whereas Mara was like, come on, let's go. Let's make a record. Boom.
1: Yeah. When you've worked together so closely and then your former bandmate releases a solo album, like how quickly would you go and be like, I'm going to go listen to that right now? Like, did you listen to the solo albums your other bandmate put out?
2: Yes, but not in a rush to, because you kind of, you know, you're just like, you know, you see, it's just because of the film and because of our history, you're always looking for yourself in the song. You're always thinking, this song's about me, or you know, even though you're not, even though you know, like, as you know, we've both moved on, but there is always that thing of like, but that song's about me.
1: You're close to it in a way that you're not close to other people's music.
2: Yeah, and it's not that it's not a particularly comfortable close. As in, like, you're listening, it's almost like it's impossible for me to listen to Mara's music as if I didn't know her at all.
1: Yeah.
2: You know,
1: yeah.
2: So there is that. Yeah, it's colored.
1: Did you?
0: Yeah, I always check out Glenn's record, just like I would, you know, with my friends that I'm close with, and I kind of want to stay in the picture of like what they're doing. But it you know, it is hard to listen to each other's records, because there's always a part of us that's kind of going like, oh, I wish he did that, you know, instead. And he's going to be thinking, oh, I wish she did that, or like, I wish it was more like that. Or, you know, we're always gonna like, I feel like we're sort of like, I always imagine us as the kind of yin and yang sign, you know, like it's the black and the white. And I, you know, whichever color I am, I bring a little bit of that into his color, and vice versa. And so, like, it's like magnets. Like, I will always have a tendency to want to bring it more into that than it just kind of staying with its own element. Like, that will be the place where I'll enjoy it, you know, because that's, we spend such a long time trying to do that with together, that sometimes it feels like, you know, he'll go too far into the kind of raw, you know, area, and for him I'll go too far into the lush, smooth, you know, area. So we'll be sort of critical of each other in that way, and it's hard not to be. But it's not so much as criticism, it's this kind of like, you know, it's a kind of trying to play with the elements in a way that you kind of bring it into the area that feels like that's where it was meant to be all along, you know. Does that make any sense?
1: It totally makes sense.
2: No, it does. And also, like, I play you songs that, like, if I was making a record, I'd play Mara songs before the record was finished, and Mara would be like, oh, this one has to go on, or I like this one. And I always know that that's a, you know, you've done that throughout my kind of solo career. Is like, why didn't you put that one on? You know, and it's like, oh, yeah, because I was trying to do this rock and roll thing, you know. And she'd be like, no, I called it. That was the tune. You left it off. Your fault, you know.
1: Marketa Erglova and Glenn Hansard of The Swell Season are my guests today on World Cafe. The new album is called Forward. Is the title Forward an indication that you're planning to keep doing more of this, keep this project going now for a little while?
2: Well, it feels, you know, it's a kind of a suck it and see, isn't it? Like, we'll see how it goes, we'll see how it feels, we'll play gigs, and, you know, it's like all things, you kind of just follow the... You follow your gut on it, you know. So let's see. Right?
0: Interestingly, Forward is the title is because of a song that didn't end up being on the records. We had a song that was called Forward, and so we sort of named the in the making, like when it was still sort of deciding stages, we called the album Forward. And then the song was kind of kicked off, but the title remained. But then Glenn also has, you know, Stuck in Reverse, has the word Forward in it as well. For this, it makes sense because it's so open, you know, it can mean so many things, like that life doesn't go backwards, obviously. So you're going forward, and there's a promise of all the things that that could mean, you know, but there isn't any commitment to either one of them, you know. Yeah. I like that it's open to interpretation while also having like a solid connection to the songs on the album and the ones that stayed off of it.
1: Yeah. We are going to hear Stuck in Reverse. That's the last song you're going to play for us, which is an interesting title for a song on an album called Forward. because it seems like in this song that only one person is kind of moving forward in the lyrics. Could you talk about Stuck in Reverse before we hear you play it?
2: Yeah, I mean, Stuck in Reverse is not a song that it just sort of came to me. I didn't think too much about it. It was really more about somebody, not me, who was kind of stuck in a kind of a wish for a situation in a relationship, and you're just like, I'm really sorry. I'd love to be able to let you go, but I'm kind of just caught in this place. I apologize. It's kind of like, it's almost an apology for just being like, I just really want it to be like it was, or you know. So it's just a kind of it's almost metaphoric. I'm not like some songs you're really in yourself. Mm-hmm. This one, it's like I'm playing a character, you know. Does that make sense?
0: Yeah.
1: Stuck in Reverse, performed live by The Swell Season on World Cafe.
2: One.

0: On World Cafe, you just heard a live performance of Stuck in Reverse by The Swell Season. It's a song from their new album, Forward. The Swell Season's Glenn Hansard and Marketa Urglova have been my guests today. Thanks so much, you guys. This has been great.
1: Thank you.
0: I'm Raina Duras, back in a moment with more World Cafe.
2: You're on the air with Hannah Mayer. Well, wait a second, not right now, but you could be. I'm on the air with you from 2 to 6 p.m., Monday through Friday, on The Root on WRUR and WITH. And I promise I'm going to play some great music for you. We've got stuff like Wilco, Rolling Stones, Brandi Carlile, and brand new music. 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
0: Before the break here on World Cafe, you heard my session from last summer with The Swell Season. Listen back to that today as we remember Glenn Hansard, who died last week in an accident at the age of 56. And you can hear in that session how much he still had left to do, how much music he still had in him, and the joy that he felt while doing it. If you'd like to see that session, you can find video of it at worldcafe.org. And you can also find an extended cut of that interview. Glenn said this was one of the artists who changed his life. This is Leonard Cohen. Hallelujah.

Good morning and welcome to Open Tunings. I'm Scott Regan. I'll be your host here till noon. We are 88.5 WRUR FM and HD Rochester, 90.1 WITH FM and HD 1 Ithaca. Let's see, we've got some Jimmy Cliffin here and Parker Millsap and Sarah Jarosz. But let's begin with the Beach Boys. You're tuned to The Roots.

An interesting location for a live recording, live from the Empire State Building. Nora Jones with her version of the Beatles song, I Got a Feeling, opening up with the Beach Boys doing Elton John's Crocodile Rock, and another Jones sort of involved, a song that was made famous by George Jones, as done by Emily Claire Barlow. He Thinks I Still Care. I love the change of from she to he. He Thinks I Still Care. Getting back. Anyway, another Beatles song here by Petula Clark.

You're tuned to WRUR, WITH. You opened up with a Tedeschi Trucks Band and their version of Layla from their sort of tribute to that album. They did the whole album back a few years ago live and recorded it. Also, Norah Jones, did I get that in there? Norah Jones at the Empire State Building with I Got a Feeling. Parker Millsap and Sarah Jarosz with The Glory of Love. And right there is Hayes Carl doing his version of The Man in Me. This is Ray Wiley Hubbard.

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1: Opening up that set, interesting choice of cover, but an appropriate singer, Ray Wiley Hubbard doing Papa Was a Rolling Stone. We got the Perpetual Blues Machine from Keb Moe. I can see clearly a live recording from Jimmy Cliff when he went to the radio station, KCRW, I believe, out in San Francisco. And Queen, with You're My Best Friend. Over here. This is Commander Cody.
2: I told you a million times how I love you. Now, honey, you're

That is Mirion Bradley from her CD called Rain Dogs and her version of Jackson Browne's These Days. Of course, you probably recognize that anyway. Lost in the Ozone with Commander Cody and his Lost Planet Airmen to open up that set. Katie Lang covering The Valley from her Hymns of the 49th Parallel CD. All songs by Canadian songwriters, and I Want to Walk You Home, all songs written by Fats Domino, the tribute called Going Home with Paul McCartney and Alan Toussaint combining their talents on that song. This is Z Avi from a tribute to Bob Dylan.

Opening up this set, we heard from Waxahachie, the title track, to Tiger's Blood. We also heard, actually, we didn't hear the right Bob Dylan song, but we did hear Bob Dylan's Dream as done by Brian Ferry. We might get Zia V on later on in the morning. Going to the Sun Road right there, the acoustic version from Fleet Foxes. I'm going to bring Waxahachie back one more time to join Courtney Burnett on this song.

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1: A coming-of-age story with heart and humor, Almo is now playing at the Little. 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

a couple of bands who lean towards the jammy side. Giant Gorilla Dub Squad from their Love in Time release and the song Light. I saw they are playing at Lincoln Hill Farms on August 30th. 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Sight Unseen, Waxahachie joining Courtney Barnett, her CD called Creature of Habit, and The Grateful Dead with Stella Blue in the center. This is John Prine.

along the dusty Winnemucca Road, when along came a semi with a high end canvas covered load. If you're going to Winnemucca, Mac, with me you can ride. And so I climbed into the cab and then I settled down inside. He asked me if I'd seen a road with so much dust and sand, and I said, listen,

Rexburg, Gravelburg, Colorado, Ellensburg, Rexburg, Vicksburg, Eldorado, Larimore, Atmore, Havistall, Chattanooga, Chasta, Nebraska, Alaska, Opelika, Baraboo, Waterloo, Kalamazoo, Kansas City, Sioux City, Cedar City, Dodge City, what

baby, baby, baby, baby, baby, baby, baby, baby, baby, baby, baby, baby, baby, baby, baby, baby, baby, baby, baby, baby, baby, baby, baby, baby, baby, baby, baby, baby, baby, baby, baby, baby, baby, baby, baby, baby, baby, baby, baby, baby, baby, baby, baby, baby, baby, baby, baby, baby, baby, baby, baby, baby, baby, baby, baby, baby, baby, baby, baby, baby, baby, baby, baby, baby, baby, baby, baby, baby, baby, baby, baby, baby, baby, baby, baby, baby, baby, baby, baby, baby, baby, baby, baby, baby, baby, baby, baby, baby, baby, baby, baby, baby, baby, baby, baby, baby, baby, baby, baby, baby, baby, baby, baby, baby, baby, baby, baby, baby, baby, baby, baby, baby, baby, baby, baby, baby, baby, baby, baby, baby, baby, baby, baby, baby, baby, baby,

Elvis Presley, of course. We opened up with John Prine, though, with New Train from his Lost Dogs and Mixed Blessings release. I've Been Everywhere with Johnny Cash, and Bringing It Back Home with Elvis Presley and Baby Let's Play House. Someone who made quite an impact, I understand, at Grassroots Festival this past last month, right, for Grassroots. Coming to Rochester tomorrow night on Tuesday. It's a 7 o'clock show for Horace Trahan, South Louisiana's most revered Zydeco artist, backed by Heavy Bone Zydeco, and playing at Abilene at 7 o'clock tomorrow night. This comes from one of his albums called

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Joni Mitchell, of course, coming from her CD Clouds, and Chelsea Morning going out to anybody who happens to have a Chelsea Morning this morning. It's All Right. We heard Horace Trahan, who's playing tomorrow night at Abilene. He played a great set at Grassroots, I understand. That was It's All Right from his Keep Walking CD. Saturday Night's All Right from The Who, another song from The Two Rooms, celebrating music of Bernie Taupin and Elton John. And You Ought to Be Satisfied Now from Jonathan Brooks from The Works. Another go, we're going to revisit this one again for in memory of Glenn Hansard.

The animals there, of course, with CC Ryder from Animalization. Let me say that one more time. Animalization. 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Opening up with Glenn Hansard and Marketa Urglova, the really wonderful song Falling Slowly. Dear Someone from Gillian Welch, Time, The Revelator, her CD. Another writing song with, right here, with Hot Tuna.

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I forgot to thank Jan Niffler for sitting in for me on Friday. It was really great to listen to her. I was at home getting ready for my son's wedding, and she really helped out by giving me a day off to help me do that. Anyway, thanks, Jan, for sitting in. It's always great to hear your selections and your voice on the radio. We opened up with Hot Tuna. Oh, and I failed to mention I was going to continue with that theme with the Jan. And you can hear Jan again tonight. She's on from 7 to 9 with Ain't That the Way, Jan Niffler, every Monday night at 7 o'clock. We opened up that set with Know You Rider from Hot Tuna, Ogallala from Hooray for the Riff Raff, and Living Downtown with Chris Trapper, a sort of a rarities CD called Songs from the Middle of From the Middle of the World, Volume 1, Solo Acoustic Rarities. Chris Trapper, highly recommended if he ever comes back to town, or when he comes back to town, I should say. Tonight, speaking of recommended, tonight, Einstein's Dreams playing at the Little Theater, the cafe, 7 o'clock to 9 o'clock. You can find out more about that and all the music and the movies at thelittle.org. He has a song out, or an album out, called Flight Manifest. Sorry, I'm reading it wrong from a distance. This is Einstein's Dreams playing tonight at the Little Theater at 7. 22.

Hayes Carl from his CD, We're Only Human, with a whole string of guests there on May I Never from his recent release called We're Only Human. We opened up with Einstein's Dreams and 22 more from the Flight Market release. And you can see Einstein's Dreams tonight at the Little Theater in the Cafe from 7 o'clock to 9 o'clock. The Ruminant Band from the Fruit Bats in the middle. This is Bela Fleck and Abigail Washburn. Let's turn it on first. Good idea.

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Butter.

Song with one of the best beginnings of all time. Of course, Highway 61 from Bob Dylan. Opening up with What You Gonna Do from Bela Fleck and Abigail Washburn, recorded live on Mountain Stage, coming from the Outlaws and Outliers release. Spinning Wheel, of course, Blood, Sweat, and Tears, going back a few years for that, and Billy Strings with Leaning on a Traveling Song. 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
1: 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It's been Open Tunings. I'm Scott Regan. 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
2: Over the last 18 months, we've put the spotlight on Southern Louisiana's rich musical heritage with the Acadiana Music Showcase. And it's time to put a bow on the series with our final performance, this time from A.J. Haynes, lead vocalist of Louisiana band Serotones.

0: This year, A.J. Haynes earned her first Grammy Award for her contribution to the A Tribute to the King of Zydeco recording, which won Best Regional Roots Music Album. Coming up, it's A.J. Haynes performing solo.
1: I never had a step to
0: Plus, later in the hour, new music from Brandon Flowers of The Killers. Join us today, the Acadiana Music Showcase coming your way on World Cafe. Bittersweet feeling to be putting the wraps on this series, but it's been a joy to spend so much time in Southern Louisiana and play some of the artists that make that culture and that community sing. A.J. Haynes, just a few minutes away, but first, here's Tones on Tale.

0: Recorded live from the studios of KRVS in Lafayette, Louisiana, that is AJ Haynes of Serotones performing solo the song For the Canaries. And that puts the wraps on this last Acadiana Music Showcase. 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
0: Welcome back. It's World Cafe. I'm Kaleo. 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There you can check out the archives of all of the sessions we did over the last year and a half. All right, let's get back into music with Sharon Jones and the Dap Kings. It's going to turn 20 next year, 100 days, 100 nights. It's World Cafe.

0: That is new music from Brandon Flowers of The Killers. The song is called Plans. It is from Thrasher, his first solo record in over a decade, and it is a country album, as you might have guessed. Got some heavy hitters, too, including David Rawlings and Charlie McCoy, who guest on it. Album is due out August 21st. Excited to hear more of it. We have more music for you in just 1 minute when we get back to World Cafe.
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0: taking their name from the Don DeLillo book, White Noise. That is the Los Angeles band Airborne Toxic Event, closing out this hour of World Cafe with a song that is just magic in a bottle, sometime around midnight. And depending on what time your affiliate airs this show, it might possibly be sometime around midnight. Thank you to all of our affiliates who make this show possible, a show we produce from WXPN at the University of Pennsylvania in Philly. We'll catch you on the next World Cafe from NPR.
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0: From NPR, it's World Cafe. Hey, I am Kaleo. Coming up this hour, new music from the New York band Wild Pink. It's the musical project of Josh Ross, and he says this new song was inspired by character actor William Fichtner and a window unit air conditioner. Plus, we've got Grammy winner Alison Russell, who has a new album and a new song with Brittany Spencer called Black Lavender.
5: Lavender tea and kindness. Hey, Black Swan, what went wrong? Yeah, you got your firefly turned on.
0: Plus, we'll take a trip back in time 30 years. The dance floor isn't moving, you are. Hey, that's today. Join us on World Cafe. Every time I see a picture of this band, their guitars keep getting bigger and bigger over the years. I'm talking about ZZ Top, who are out on tour the rest of the summer and fall, where they will probably stop at several gas stations along the way just to admire cheap sunglasses.

0: Going back a few years for that one, Iron and Wine, All in Good Time from Lightverse, in that track featuring Fiona Apple. Also heard Death Cab for Cutie, Ron Gallo, and Wild Pink. Stay close, a few live performances from the archives, including a song that you've probably heard in a commercial quite a bit over the last 15 years. That's when we get back to World Cafe.
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on the cafe. That is Bakar with Hell and Back. Also, Virtual Insanity from Jamiroquai. And Allison Russell at the top with Brittany Spencer. 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
2: Welcome back to World Cafe. I'm Kaleo. Beck has a new album, his first in 7 years. It's called Ride Lonesome. It's due out September 18th. Would you like to hear a song? I would love to play you one. Here's In the Night.

0: Big Finish. Stay in Your Lane. It's the latest from Courtney Barnett and her album, Creature of Habit. It's been fun hanging out, but we got to go. We produce this show from WXPN at the University of Pennsylvania in Philadelphia, and we'll talk to you on the next World Cafe from NPR.
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I hope everybody had a good weekend. We are in the peak of summer, my friends. I don't know about you, but I am busy. A lot going on, a lot of shows, and this week is no exception. So we're going to get into it with the music, and I will get into it with you all later about what else is going on. I'll start us off with Kurt Vile, his new song. It's called Chance to Bleed. 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

This is The Root. That is Suzanne Vega with 99.9. Lyle Lovett, Lot to the Left, and Kurt Vile with Chance to Bleed. You're tuned in to Afternoons with Hannah Mayer, your local public radio station.

0: On his debut album, American Rough, queer country artist Andrew Saw writes about love and the tension between who he is and who he falls for.
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Another great set there. Courtney Barnett, Waxahachie with their song Sight Unseen. The Jayhawks with All the Right Reasons. And Sturgill Simpson and Willie Nelson with Juanita. My name is Hannah Mayer. You're tuned into The Root.

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course, is the Sacred Souls with Overflowing, the Jimi Hendrix Experience with Rainy Day, Dream Away, and Jamie Wyatt, Love is a Place. We're moving and grooving throughout our Monday afternoon. Susan Tedeschi up next. 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

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JJ Gray and Mofro with Free High. Jonathan Brook with Taste of Danger. And Susan Tedeschi, Lord Protect My Child. 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

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Great little set of tunes there of Monsters and Men, ending us off with Little Talks, The Velvet Underground, Trained Around the Bend, and Phosphorescence with Song for Zula. Well, today is not exactly the most beautiful day in the world. It's a little bit gloomy out there. We've got overcast conditions in Rochester at 76. There is a chance of thunderstorms this afternoon and into the evening. Tonight's low for Rochester is 66. I'm kind of loving the temperature, though. I'm fine with that. Tomorrow for Rochester, high of 80, low of 61, mostly sunny. In Ithaca, 72 degrees. There is a severe thunderstorm watch in Ithaca from now until 7 p.m. tonight. Tonight's low for Ithaca is 65. Like I said, we got thunderstorms, so we've got some rain there as well. Rain throughout the evening, and that's going to slow down as we get later and later into the night and into the morning. Tomorrow looks pretty nice for Ithaca with a high of 82, a low of 59, partly sunny. Let's see, we're moving into our second hour of my afternoon show. I'll start us off with a little Lucas Nelson. This is Born Running Out of Time. You're listening to The Root with Hannah Mayer.

That's Iron and Wine and Fiona Apple, all in good time. Sam Evian with Wild Days and Lucas Nelson, Born Running Out of Time. A little Michelle Branch and New Radicals for you now. This is The Game of Love. You're listening to The Root. It's Afternoons with Hannah Mayer.

That's The Demos, Nothing As It Seems. That's a local band based in Rochester. Pearl Jam was before that with All or None. Michelle Branch and the New Radicals with The Game of Love starting us off there. Up next, I got a brand new song for you. This artist, her name is Liana Flores, and this new song is called Silver Shoes. It's a cool one. I hope you like it too. 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

That's Allison Russell with her newest release, Rainbows. Plastic Ono Band with Give Peace a Chance. And that new one from Liana Flores called Silver Shoes. Couple of shows going on in your neighborhood tonight. Einstein's Dreams is going to be at the Little Theater Cafe from 7 to 9, and that's in Rochester. And in Ithaca at the First Baptist Church, recurring weekly on Mondays until August 24th, it's Put Some Sing in Your Summer. It is a summer sing concert series from 6:30 to 8, where you can come and sing along with a bunch of other people. That's what's going on tonight in your neighborhood. And here in the studio, I'm going to play some Head and Heart for you. This is Lost in My Mind on the Route.

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That's Miss Margot Price with Hurtin' on the Bottle. That's off the album Outlaws and Outliers, live performances from the mountain stage. And right before that was Dar Williams with Beautiful Enemy. The Head and the Heart starting off our set there with

That is California by Delta Spirit. The Felice Brothers was before that with Inferno. Bruce Springsteen with Hello Sunshine. 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We've got a few minutes of news coming your way, and then we're going to come back and play some more tunes, so stick around and keep your dial tuned to 88.5, 90.1, The Root.

local band Coral Moons with their song Made Up My Mind, Casey Musgraves with Cardinal, and Cage the Elephant, a new release from them called Beaches in Tennessee. Another new release coming up now from the artist Vince Staples. This is TV Guide on the Route.

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0: On his debut album, American Rough, queer country artist Andrew Saw writes about love and the tension between who he is and who he falls for.
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Now, to start off our next little chunk of music, Martin Garrix is teamed up with U2 to release this new song called Fireflies. I think it's pretty good. We're going to hear that. We're going to hear Charlie Crockett and Devin Gilfillian up next on The Root.

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Devin Gilfillian there with Hold On. Charlie Crockett, $10 Cowboy. And Martin Garrix and U2 teamed up for their song Fireflies. Thank you so much for tuning into The Root. 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And like this next one, we're going to hear a little Vera Sola. It's called Get Wise. 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

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The American folk rock duo of Emily Salyers and Amy Ray take the stage with opener Trina Mead Sunday, August 23rd at Beacon Skiff in Lafayette. 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

0: And it's one of my new favorites, the Womack Sisters, If I Let You. All right, friends, family, and everybody in between, I've got some tickets for you to the Hoochinanny Festival. That's right. The festival is this weekend. Some great bands playing. My Morning Jacket, Modest Mouse, Joywave, Cracker. If you want to go, I got a pair with your name on them. 585-258-0283. I'm going to take my fourth caller. Or toll free at 1-888-639-5613. That's 585-258-0283. My fourth caller will be my winner for a pair of Hoochinanny tickets. That's right. The festival's this coming weekend right here in Fairport.
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We're going to take a news break. 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

0: Live from NPR News in Washington, I'm Ryland Barton. President Trump says he has some of his own financial demands after Iran called for compensation to end the war. NPR's Franco Ordonez reports on the ongoing standoff.
1: President Trump took to social media expressing his frustration after the Iranian foreign minister said that reopening the Strait of Hormuz was contingent on the U.S. paying Iran, quote, compensation for violations of the Memorandum of Understanding. Trump responded, saying he had some of his own demands. He went on to write that Iran should pay compensation to the families of hundreds of thousands of innocent protesters that Iran fears, as well as protesters that Iran killed over the last 50 years, as well as thousands killed over the last 5 months. The latest back and forth reflects how quickly the negotiations can turn. Just a week ago, Trump touted progress and even boasted that he would soon be announcing an agreement to reopen the Strait of Hormuz. Franco Ordonez, NPR News. The White House.
0: And President Trump has signed an executive order calling for revamped childhood vaccine recommendations that promote his long-held belief that certain shots should be spaced out in separate medical visits.
2: Large amounts of vaccine, large amounts of like vats of vaccine are currently pumped into your child's body.
0: The order recommends separating the measles, mumps, and rubella vaccine into three different shots administered in separate visits. Trump has long said the number of timing of vaccines play a role in autism. Scientific consensus and decades of studies have firmly concluded there's no link. President Trump's former personal lawyer, Todd Blanche, has been sworn in as attorney general after a confirmation fight that exposed bipartisan concerns about the Justice Department. The Senate confirmed Blanche by the narrowest of margins on Saturday. He's been leading the Justice Department in an acting capacity since Pam Bondi's firing in April. Congressional forecasters are projecting the federal deficit will top $2 trillion this year. NPR's Scott Horsley reports that's more red ink than forecasters were predicting 6 months ago.
3: With about a month and a half left to go in the fiscal year, the Congressional Budget Office predicts the annual deficit will grow to $2.1 trillion. Income and payroll tax collections are up this year compared to last, but government spending has grown even faster. Meanwhile, corporate tax receipts are down from a year ago, and tariff higher interest rates and the ballooning federal debt. Scott Horsley, NPR News, Washington.
0: The U.S. stock market edged down from its all-time high today while oil prices rose on uncertainty about when the Strait of Hormuz could reopen again. This is NPR News from Washington.
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7: 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We're going to do one last weather check for today. Not too bad of a day. It was a little cooler today. Kind of overcast. But it looks like tomorrow's going to be sunny. And today, it's currently 81 in Rochester. Our low is 66. Tomorrow, sunny with a high of 80 and a low of 61 for Rochester. 76 degrees right now in Ithaca. Tonight, going to get down to 65. There is a chance of showers this evening in Ithaca. And potential thunderstorms as well. Tomorrow for Ithaca is looking like a high of 82 and a low of 59, partly sunny. It's 5 o'clock for all of our 9 to 5ers. Congrats, you did it. You are on your way home. And I got some good tunes that you can rock out to. Put the window down. It's a nice cool day. Here's a little Lake Street Dive. This is Good Together on The Root.

That's local artist Boy Junior. Their song Legolas. Nico Case with Fox Confessor brings the flood. And Lake Street Dive with Good Together. Thank you so much for tuning into The Root. Oh my goodness, so much going on this week. We got some great shows. The Hoochinanny Festival is coming up this weekend. Starts on Friday with Lit Toadies and Cracker. And I've got a little special thing I'm going to be doing on Friday. I'm going to be playing some interviews. And I got to talk to a couple of the members from Lit and Toadies. And a lot of times the way that it works is I have to work around these tour schedules. So I talked to them last week and recorded the interview. And what I'm going to do is I'm going to play those while you're on your way to the Hoochinanny Festival so you can hear from the bands directly. And then we're going to have a Root booth there where you can come and meet me, meet the hosts. It's going to be such a blast really getting out there in the community and seeing some great music and supporting a great local festival with a lot that has a lot to offer. So we'll be there on Friday, Saturday, and Sunday. And I'll be here all week from 2 to 6 p.m. with you on The Root.

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recorded in early 1967, released in 1970. That is Fire by Jimi Hendrix. Apparently, the lyrics, Let Me Stand Next to Your Fire, came from a New Year's Eve 1966 gig in England, where after a cold show, Jimmy was hanging out with the bassist's mother, I guess. She invited him to stand by the fireplace to warm up. And, yeah, that's where that came from. I love that. I love a good story about a cool song you've heard a million times. Rodrigo and E. Gabriela with Our Home. That's their new release. And Sima Funk with A Tu Merced at the top there. You're listening to The Root. It's Afternoons with Hannah Mayer. I'm going to play a little Black Pumas for you. This song's called Angel.

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0: Maren Morris and Hozier, The Bones. I love that one. Every time I hear it, I can't stop singing it. Alejandro Escovedo with Bury Me, Black Pumas with Angel. My name is Hannah Mayer. I am your afternoon host on the air with you every day from 2 to 6, Saturdays from noon to 2. Today, Jan Niffler's coming in. 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

0: from his album Folkocracy. That's Rufus Wainwright here on WRUR and WITH. Right before that, it was the artist Marfa with Daisy. Jeff Buckley in there with his version of Just Like a Woman. And Luke and Leanna from Craig Finn. As all part of Afternoons on the Root with Hannah Mayer. Thanks for a good afternoon, Hannah. It was good to hang out with you today. My name is Jan Niffler. I'll be here with you until 8 o'clock this evening with what I like to call Ain't That the Way? All kinds of good crazy stuff lined up for this evening. Hope you can stick around. 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
0: All kinds of new music tonight, something new from Margot Price, the latest from Native Harrow, new from Bella White, and new music too from Allison Russell and Devin Gilfillian. Let's get this first set started. We'll hear from the Wildmans, Rayland Baxter, and this from Elvis Costello on The Root.

You're listening to Ain't That the Way on WRUR in Rochester and WITH in Ithaca. That's the music of The Wildmans, their latest. The album's called Longtime Friend. That's Absolute Zero. Right before that, Rayland Baxter, a song called Tadpole. And we kicked it off with Elvis Costello and The Attractions. The Angels Want to Wear My Red Shoes. My name is Jan Niffler. Happy Monday to you. Hope you had a good weekend. It was good to see you guys out and about, huh? Good stuff going on. It's crazy season. I think we should like do the math and see like when there are the most shows and most things to do in Rochester. I think now, right? I think now. Yeah, it's pretty nuts. So those of you who decided to do the same things I decided to do, it was good to see you guys. And we'll do it again next weekend, I hope. There'll be all kinds of good stuff going on. Coming up in this half hour, we will hear from Mr. Jerry Garcia, new music from Margot Price, a recommendation from a friend down south to play a little Pat Donahue. And this is my own call. This is Alejandro Escovedo on the route.

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singing, of course, the music of Bob Dylan. That's Jerry Garcia on the Root. Tangled Up in Blue. Did you celebrate the days between last week, between the anniversary of Jerry's birth and the anniversary of his death? It's kind of handy how that's one whole week. And NPR did a really amazing job of kind of putting a lot of context around the Grateful Dead. 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And two, we have the Grateful Dead Hour every Saturday evening at 9 o'clock here on the Root to satisfy your Grateful Dead needs. My name is Jan Niffler, and you're listening to Ain't That the Way here on the Root. Right before Mr. Garcia, it was new music from Margo Price, a tune called Losing Streak. Pat Donahue was in there too with The Road to Kingdom Come. And we started off that set with Alejandro Escovedo, Sister Lost Soul, from his Real Animal CD. And I'm so stoked. Lots of times, have you been over to Homer, to the Center for the Arts over there? So many good shows over there. It's killing. It's, and I've not been. I keep meaning to go. So I'm so thrilled. I finally, okay, I'm doing it. I'm going to go see Alejandro over there in November. And we'll talk more about the Center for the Arts and Homer as the summer goes on. In this next set, I hope you'll stick around. We'll hear from my dear friends Wilco. New music from Bella White. And just around the corner, some John D. Graham, of course. And this new-to-me music came out about 2 years ago now from a band, Native Harrow. This is Borrowing Time on WRUR and WITH.

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That's Bella White here on The Root. New music from her, the album's called A Sign in the Weather. And that's All My Friends. At the beginning of that set, Native Harrow Duo, a tune called Borrowing Time. And in the middle there, live Wilco, California Stars. You're listening to Ain't That the Way here on The Root. In this next set, I'm so stoked. It's a good Monday in Rochester. We'll hear from John D. Graham. I might throw in some ELO if you're really good. We'll toss a coin on the ELO. And we'll hear two from Julia Nunes, who's back home for a minute and was cool enough to say, yeah, I'll come hang out with you tonight. So we'll have a conversation with Julia Nunes and hear some of her music coming up shortly and into the 7 o'clock hour. So I hope you can stick around for that. This is John D. Graham.

0: Music of the Electric Light Orchestra on WRUR and WITH, The Roots. Can't get it out of my head, the name of that song. Right before that, let's see. Oh, it was Julia Nunes with Crushed Velvet. And we started off that set with John D. Graham, another Austin musician. From his album Full, we heard him sing an Oh Dearest One. And I'm so tickled. This is Jan Niffler, and that's Julia Nunes.
1: Hello.
0: Julia, thank you so much for coming in.
1: Thank you for having me.
0: Welcome home.
1: Couple of JNs.
0: No, right? That's scary. Never thought of that. Now, when you are out and about, do you tell people are you really from Rochester? I don't assume.
1: Okay. Born and raised, yeah.
0: Okay. Do you say you're from Fairport or do you just say Rochester?
1: I start with upstate New York, mm-hmm. and if I get more curiosity, then mm-hmm. I'll say Rochester. And if they're like, oh, I know that, I'm like, mm-hmm. okay, Fairport.
0: Mm-hmm. Right. Yeah, I do that too. Yeah, like Brighton. I don't usually go there.
1: Yeah, I've tried to start with Fairport before, and I get a lot of eyebrows, so mm-hmm. I go broad net to start.
0: Right. You spent some time in Southern California, is that right? Or am I hallucinating?
1: I lived in LA for like 8 years or something like that.
0: Wow.
1: Yeah.
0: Right. And so how long have you been in Austin for a little bit?
1: 4 years, yeah. I really like Austin, Texas.
0: Yeah. What do you like about it?
1: I feel like when I moved there, everything that I was putting a lot of effort into in LA, like, you know, trying to get into more playing music and trying to make sure I got out and did like healthy things and mm-hmm. dancing and yoga and stuff like that. I was like the one trying to be like, hey guys, do you want to do this? And in Austin, it's like, all I have to do is sit still and someone will like grab me by the scruff of the neck and be like, play this show, come to this event, go, we're going dancing. It's very easy to have the life that I've like dreamed of having and friends and career. It all melds together, which is also my favorite, to have like work and play be mixed.
0: I love that for you. I'm so glad because Austin can be, you know, we all know, we talk about Austin, we fantasize about Austin. And if you've been there, you know that it's like, oh God, I don't want to be part of the problem by moving because I'd love to, right. But I know better. So I'm so thrilled that you're having a really beautifully organic down-home experience down there.
1: Yeah, it's legit. There's people that I hang out with who have been there for their whole lives. And then there's people who were kind of like me in the wave coming from LA, and we atone by hosting cool stuff.
0: I love that.
1: Yeah.
0: So are you playing out much in Austin? Are you, tell me how, this is, don't take this the wrong way. How are you spending your time in Austin?
1: How am I spending my time? I do music in like a few different ways. I do like a kind of spiritual song circle experience a few times a month where we're just like singing in a group about love and opening our hearts. And some of the songs that are like on my record and like the more pop stuff make it into that, but it's mostly songs that I've heard in other ceremonies and other song circles, and teaching people how to sing freely without being super tight in their throats. So that's one way. I also have a lot of luck in knowing people who do showcases, and I get to be one of like 8 people playing at a cafe or some other venue. And that's really fun and beautiful. I also helped write and star in a musical about the Eleusinian Mysteries.
0: Wait a minute. Just throw things around, Julia. Yeah. It's okay. So wait, what kind of mysteries?
1: The Eleusinian Mysteries. It's like a Greco-Roman tradition.
0: Crazy.
1: Yeah, where they put on theater, but it's not just for theater's sake. It's also for like spiritual and community building purposes.
0: We're listening to and talking with Julia Nunes tonight, Fairport native, back for a little bit of family time. 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
0: You're tuned to Ain't That the Way here on The Root. I'm Jan Niffler. With me this evening is Julia Nunes, a person whose music I've played a lot. And I've lived here when you haven't been here, pretty much.
1: Oh, is that? Yeah.
0: Yeah, okay. I moved here in 2001. So when did you move away?
1: Let's see. I left basically after high school, so 2007.
0: Okay.
1: And then I always come back, though, for visits.
0: Yeah.
1: I haven't lived here since then.
0: You know, I think a lot of people in our listening area probably know you from back in the day when I think your primary, stop me if I'm wrong, when your primary instrument maybe was the ukulele?
1: I guess so. Anytime I played, I feel like the thing that I did the most around Rochester was the open mics, and I almost always played guitar.
0: Okay.
1: And the ukulele was more of a college thing because I just didn't want to carry around a guitar. But I would post stuff on YouTube. So if people know me from YouTube, they might think of me as ukulele.
0: I see.
1: But if they know me from hometown, then guitar.
0: That makes sense. Okay. So if you asked me how I'm different from those days, I'd raise an eyebrow and I'd smirk and I'd look at you like you're crazy. But I'm going to ask you anyway, what do you want people to know about you as a musician now?
1: Oh, let's see. I would say I've overcomplicated everything now. Back then it was so simple and I was just doing it all alone. And I think that now I'm like wanting to make things that are sound more like what I listen to rather than just what I can make by myself, cobbling things together. So the vision is bigger, the team is bigger, the timelines are longer. Mm-hmm. And I think that that's like hard for the part of me that started when I could just, snap my fingers and post it without thinking about it. And sometimes I like long for those days, but then I like hear how the new record sounds and I'm like, okay, this is good. I like it.
0: Oh, I'm so glad.
1: Yeah.
0: I was going to ask you, so you've been working on this new record.
1: Mm-hmm.
0: When do you think it's going to come out?
1: I think it's going to come out this year. I have a friend working on the next track and mixing it. That's like the hardest part for
0: me. Right. I was thinking,
1: Yeah. Production is fun. Mixing is taking what was fun and crunching it down to fit through speakers. And it can change the sound a lot. So I've gone through 7 mixers in the project of this album over the last year. I've worked with 7 different mixing engineers and each one like, you know, totally politely, but been like, I don't want to work with you anymore on this.
0: Wow.
1: And so
0: good for you.
1: It's so hard.
0: I really admire you saying, can't do this. It's like quitting a job. It's like saying, dude, this job is not for me.
1: Yeah, right? It is not without stress. And I really like love and respect everyone that I've worked with.
0: Sure.
1: So especially handling those conversations because it is not easy.
0: Yeah.
1: And then every musician I talk to is like, oh, me too. Like everyone knows this really common feeling of the mix being kind of harrowing and like your baby that you love so much gets all mangled in the mix. And so luckily, I have a friend working right now on the next single, and he seems to really get it. So if he and I can like really find that common language, then the slippery slope happens in a good way.
0: Right.
1: And so that will kind of determine the ETA of the rest of the record is like if this goes really well. But aside from that, I'm trying to just like keep the vision shorter so that I don't overpromise to people who are waiting on the album from the Kickstarter, but also, I just learned this phrase, don't try to boil the ocean. Do you know this phrase?
0: No, I love it though.
1: Yeah, it's like boil one cup of water at a time. And I'm like, all right, the cup of water is this one song. We're trying to finish it this week so that it can come out in October because it's kind of like a spooky song, a very like Halloween vibes. So that's my cup of water for now. And fingers crossed that the album can get done like on a faster timeline than the pace we've been going at. But it's all about like the match of who you work with. Like I was saying, like the team matters so much.
0: Wow.
1: Yeah.
0: The guy that you've been, I saw a reel that you put up of the song you're working on, the song you're talking about.
1: Yeah, this is the one, yeah.
0: Is that person who's engineering that, the mixing guy, mm-hmm. Are you local or is it remote? I mean, is he in town with you?
1: We're in the same room, yeah. Cool. I've done some remote stuff. And that has its own advantages. Like I don't have to sit and listen to my own voice going, get up, dip, dip, dip. Over and over again. So like being remote is nice because there is more space, but also like more happens without my explicit approval, I guess.
0: Right? Yeah.
1: So it comes back really different. And this guy, Aaron, is in my apartment.
0: I love that.
1: And okay. He's like working on it while I'm like packing for trips or working on little crafts, keeping my hands busy so I don't get too micromanagey.
0: You're listening to WRUR in Rochester and WITH in Ithaca. We're talking with Julia Nunes tonight. Julia, I've got another tune of yours queued up, your favorite. And I love playing that song because it's so sneaky, because it's beautiful at the beginning and then it gets way crunchy. And it's like, okay, folks, buckle up. We're going to go for a ride. And so talk to me for a second about what that song was like to create.
1: Oh, yeah. Thank you. I had just had a conversation with someone where I was afraid that I was kind of recapitulating heartbreak in my life by singing so much about it. I was like, am I heartbroken because I'm like Stevie Nicks style, just like I'm heartbroken and that's what my career is about. I'm like still singing about the same stuff. I love Stevie Nicks, but I don't want to feel that way when I'm older. I want to feel like peaceful and in a stable relationship and hopefully still creatively expressive. So I was in this conversation about like, am I kind of dooming myself? And over the course of the conversation, it was like, no, I think that you're like bloodletting these feelings. Like you got to let them out. It's like if you leave them trapped inside, then they will stay there. But if you let them out, then they're not inside you anymore, causing a ruckus. And I was like, okay, well, here's what's inside. Like the final line, just being me, not for radio sensitivities, but essentially saying the F word in the longest run where I don't actually get to the CK at the end.
0: Why, thank you. That's so kind of you.
1: You're welcome. But that's the feeling that was trapped inside me. I'm like, toiling through some emotional baggage that I feel lucky to be the type of artist that can wrap that kind of thing up in a bow in something that rhymes, that feels like satisfying. And yeah, playing it on tour, I can tell the people in the audience are like, ooh, that hurts in a good way.
0: Let's hear what that sounds like. This is Your Favorite by Julia Nunes on The Root.

0: That's the music of Julia Nunes here on The Root. It's a tune called Your Favorite. When did you do that? When did that come out?
1: Almost a year and a year ago. I ran a Kickstarter to fund the album in June, and this song came out like mid-June to kind of push, like, here's the album, here's like a sample of a track that is going to be on the record. If you like this, back the whole thing, please.
0: So was there a record? Was there an album around that? Or did I sleep through that?
1: This will be on the coming record.
0: Cool. Okay.
1: Yeah. Yeah.
0: Because, you know, I'm a big band camper.
1: Oh, thank you.
0: Yeah.
1: That's the place.
0: I love Bandcamp. I can't help it. I'm like, okay, you get $50 a month, Jan. Behave.
1: Oh,
0: you know?
1: My gosh. That's amazing. Thank you.
0: Don't tell Tom.
1: On behalf of all of us. Thank you.
0: Usually, that's my limit. That's my max. It's usually I try to be restrained. But so I really appreciate your being on that platform, because it's fun to keep track of, you know, to keep up with what you've got cooking. And you were talking during Your Favorite about how you think visually music. Tell me about that. What's that like?
1: Yeah, when I'm writing and producing, I am thinking basically in terms of the music video. Whether or not I have the budget to do that, my mind is like cooking the music video always. And it's been that way since I was a little kid. Like, right. Even music that was not my own, I would be like, this is the music video that I see in my mind starring me. And so now I sometimes get to do like little pieces of my ideas. And Your Favorite has a music video. It's out, and it's it's just me kind of like running like a crazy person all over a lemon orchard.
0: And yeah, lots of falling leaves and stuff.
1: Yeah,
0: it's lots of trees. Yeah,
1: yeah, falling into a pool. And breaking my dress and like rocking out in the middle of the orchard. But in my head, the music video is like a prom scene, and there's, you know, the classic like disco ball and the camera swirling around. Sometimes, like, one of the biggest reasons that I make music is on the hope that I'll get put into the soundtrack of a movie.
0: Course.
1: And I used to say, like, from a very young age, I would be like, I want my song to be in like a coming of age film where the camera's like swirling around like a first kiss or something like that. And I've gotten to experience that, and it's like way better than my own music video for this song called No Sudden Moves. It's on a show. Can I say the show name?
0: Yeah, sure.
1: Okay, it's called Ginny in Georgia.
0: Okay.
1: And it is like one of the jewels of my career. It's like the best music video I could have never produced myself. But it's a Netflix show, and they're making out so hard, and it's my song. It made me so happy.
0: I love that for you. Yeah. That's so awesome. We're talking with Julia Nunes here on Ain't That the Way. Thank you so much. Oh my gosh.
1: Yay.
0: You know, I was going to ask you, are you a disciplined songwriter doing it like at a fixed time every day, or do you kind of work in kind of waves of inspiration and creation?
1: Oh yeah, I am. The muse has her way with me. And she does not care about my sleep schedule. She does not care if I think it's inappropriate to write a song about something. Songs just come on through, and I have the amount of control I have is whether or not I write them down. But otherwise, it's like something that comes from elsewhere, and I can either like accept the challenge and start writing, or I can like listen to it like a radio station that I'm tuned into and be like, I don't know if I'm going to record this into my voice notes or not. Like, I'd rather see if I can fall asleep or continue, like, maybe, you know, doing laundry or something, like any sort of physical task where my hands are busy, but my mind doesn't have to be. I'm just like listening to music that doesn't exist yet.
0: That's pretty intense. I'm listening to music that I love. That I'm listening to music that doesn't exist yet. Of course you are. Yeah, that makes sense to me. So when your record comes out in October, you know, we have a venue or two here in Rochester that we got about a half a dozen great venues at least that would work perfectly for you.
1: Oh, nice.
0: So I hope you'll come back and play, because it's been a minute since you've played in town.
1: It's true. Yeah, well, you know? I toured full time for 15 years, and then I stopped at the pandemic. And it had been 7 years since I toured again. You know, I was just doing little shows and the musical that I was writing, right. And more like spiritual stuff and like staying in one place. And then I got offered a tour this past month opening for a really prolific artist named Patrick Wolf, and accepted that slot. It was my first tour in like 7 years.
0: Wow.
1: I just finished a couple weeks ago.
0: I saw that you were in like Southern California and kind of the Southwest, right?
1: Mm-hmm. Yeah.
0: Yeah. Was that fun?
1: It was super fun. It was challenging in all of the ways that I remember, but mm-hmm. It was also great. Yeah, playing the new music is really satisfying. Like, I'm definitely not pandering to my audience, which I was afraid of some backlash around, but people were really into that.
0: You do you. What are you talking about?
1: Thanks, yeah.
0: Oh, my gosh. I think people who have known you in the course of your musical career want to see what you can do.
1: Mm-hmm.
0: You know, I want to, wow, you go, you know?
1: Yeah.
0: Yeah, you don't have to make anybody but yourself happy, right?
1: I believe I did. It was my first time playing with like a fuzz pedal, an electric guitar. Right. I had some other effects going. One of my new songs that only the people on tour have heard is a conversation between me and God. Or maybe you might have seen a snippet of it on Instagram, but I have my regular voice speaking and then I hit the pedal for this huge choir effect for God's responses. It's so fun. And I feel like, you know, people who already knew me were of course, really encouraging. But that song, I felt like, got a lot of strangers to come over and be like, what are you? I was like, I'm Julia.
0: I can't help it.
1: I heard this in the radio in my head and I had to write it down.
0: Do you, I love talking to you. I'm so glad you were able to come in. And I wish I had like an armload of your music. And I need more.
1: It's coming.
0: So
1: we'll text Aaron and see how the mix is going.
0: No pressure.
1: Yeah.
0: But the minute you can send it out, I want it.
1: Jan needs you, dude.
0: Is there anything else that you were hoping that I would ask you tonight? Anything you were hoping we would talk about?
1: Oh, that's such a sweet thing to ask. Let's see. I can't think of...
0: Anybody you want to give a shout out to besides your mom and dad, or including your mom and dad?
1: Oh, God. Oh, totally. Yeah, I want to shout out my mom and dad for being the best and supporting my music. Like, not just like, okay, we support you, but like, what do you need? We can help anytime. They are my biggest fans.
0: You're blessed with an amazing pair of parents.
1: It's so
0: smart,
1: true.
0: Smart, lovely, funny,
1: mm-hmm.
0: and they care about you very much, which
1: so
0: is pretty,
1: true.
0: Pretty sweet.
1: Yeah, and they really get the arts. I mean, my dad is a songwriter as well, so when we talk about my songs, it's not just like a good job. It's like a, whoa, you took this from here and turned it, and then you had like five rhymes inside of the same sentence, and I'm like, only you would notice that.
0: Right?
1: Yeah.
0: Oh, yeah.
1: Yeah, my parents are the best. I love you guys. I know you're listening. Hello. Hi, Emily. Hi, Billy. Hi, William. Hi, Eva. Those are out. That's my whole family back at home. They must have this turned volume 11 right now.
0: We've been talking with Julia Nunes here on WRUR and WITH. I'm Jan Niffler. You're listening to Ain't That the Way? And we'll get some more Julia music on just as soon as technology allows. Thank you so much for coming in, my friend.
1: Thank you so much,
0: Jan. Been a pleasure.
1: Jan. So lovely to be here.
0: We'll do it again. Right now, this is the music of Los Lobos, On the Route.

The music of Leonard Cohen here on The Root. From the album I'm Your Man, that's Everybody Knows. Right before Mr. Cohen, we heard Love is a Golden Lion from Alison Russell and Devin Gilfillian. That's off of Alison's new album, In the Hour of Chaos. Los Lobos was in there with Love Special Delivery. And we heard from the Cordovas as well, a tune called Step Outside. I'm Jan Niffler. Thank you so much for hanging out tonight. And big ups to Julia Nunes for coming in. So good to see her and hear her tales of fun in the music business. Thanks to her folks for making that possible. I'm Jan Niffler. We're doing Ain't That the Way on this Monday evening. Between now and the top of the hour, I think you can expect to hear from Robert Plant, Little Palmyra. I've got some new Grace Potter for you. And this from Katie Lang on WRUR and WITH, The Root.

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new album from Grace Potter. It's called Trespasser. It's got some amazing tunes on it, like that one, Belong, by Grace Potter, here on The Root. Right before Grace Potter, Mike Doty, singing 27 Jennifers from an album in my great collection of Live at World Cafe CDs. And let's see, before Mike, we heard from Robert Plant from his most recent album, Saving Grace. We heard Chevrolet. And also in this half hour, too, we heard from Katie Lang. That tune, Love is Everything, it comes from the Hymns of the 49th Parallel album. Lots of Canadians on that recording. My name is Jan Niffler. Hope you've had a great Monday. It's been good to spend this evening with you. Thank you so much for hanging out. Big hugs to Julia Nunes for swinging by. Great to talk with her and see where her career is taking her. Still a very fun person, just like she was back in the day. I'll leave you in the capable hands of World Cafe coming up in just a few minutes at 8 o'clock. And we will see you around town. And we'll see you next week, once again, on Ain't That the Way. If you like what we do here, tell a friend. And if you really like it, go to theroot.org and think about becoming a member. And thank you.

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4: 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And it's time to put a bow on the series with our final performance, this time from A.J. Haynes, lead vocalist of Louisiana band Serratones.